That was the Dickies with Toxic Avenger off of Idjit Savant. Before that, we heard Devo with Oh No. And right before that, we heard a song that I can't tell you entirely what it's called. But maybe you can make it up. It's Way of the Exploding Something or Other by a band called McCluskey out of Wales. They must be Tom Jones's neighbor or something. And it's off of their new record, The World Is Still Here and So Are We. We kicked off the set with La Poex, surprisingly another incredibly accomplished math rock duo out of Saguenay, Quebec. And I'm going to butcher this, but the song is called Monsieur Digue le Casse-Tête Melodramatique des Temps Modernes. I hope I got close, but maybe to kill the pain a little bit, here are the Coach Whips with I Drank What?

All right, that's The Suite with Ballroom Blitz. Before that, we heard Blondie with Atomic. And right before that, we heard P-Lander Z, a band that has not had a lot of great luck with the great state of New Mexico. Their tour van got rear-ended a little bit east of Albuquerque this May, and they were all put in the hospital. They're doing well in their recovery, and hopefully they'll come play here soon, but considering what's happened, I'm not sure they will. We kicked off the set with the Coach Whips and I Drank What? And here we go with the Digits and their cover of Mr. DNA.

He's an altruistic pervert, Mr. DNA. And silly me, I forgot to tell you who I am and what we're doing today. I am the terror of Mechagodzilla, and this is Radio Free Monster Island, in for DJ Ghost. And today we are counting down Megalon's 17 favorite cuts of all time. And Megalon himself would join me in the booth, but I challenge any of you to fit a 40,000-ton, 163-foot, giant anthropomorphic dinosaur-shaped killer robot built in 1973 to destroy Godzilla. And essentially what is a giant rhinoceros beetle into the same community radio booth. It's not going to happen, folks. So Megalon has given me his picks, and here we go with more of his favorite New Zealand weird rock. From Dunedin, New Zealand, here is Frog Power off of Twink Resurrection with Dark Web Tapeworm Eggs.

I Know You're Mine. That was Ciccone Youth, Sonic Youth, with Into the Groovy. And before that, we heard the Ballad of Freckled Ivy from the Hooded Hags off of Mental Revenge. And we kicked off the set with Frog Power and Dark Web Tapeworm Eggs. And you know, people walk up to me everywhere, on the street, in the silo, on Planet X, in the repair bay. They look me directly in the ankle and they ask me, Terror, because that's my name. I am the Terror of Mechagodzilla. They say, Terror, are your fittings metric, imperial, or extraterrestrial? And I tell them, this is 96.9 FM, KMRD LP, Madrid, New Mexico.

Apparently, Megalon really digs Ohio Strut. That was the Bizarros with Nova. Before that, we heard the Dead Boys with High Tension Wire, and we kicked off the set with You Don't Break My Heart from Testors. Thanks for sticking around till the end. I am the Terror of Mechagodzilla, and this is Radio Free Monster Island. In for DJ Ghost, and this is Megalon's number one greasy cut. It's Gimme Danger with this from the Stooges.

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0: 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My name is Owen, and I'm so sorry I missed you guys last week. I came down with this horrible migraine, and I just decided to sit last week out. But today, as promised that we normally do on the first of the month, we are listening to all the new releases from the previous month. So I've brought you everything new from September. And yeah, I just want to get into it. There's a lot of new music, a lot of great things. And also, I just have to say, there was a brand new Remy Wolf album released titled Mud that was released in October. But, you know, you guys, if you're a longtime listener, you know how much I adore her. And, you know, I got to make an exception. So you'll hear one or two songs off that new album. But up first, I have Gloria from Hemlock Springs.

And that was I Won't Cry from Remy Wolf off her brand new album titled Mud that I am sneakily sneaking in here because it technically released in the first week of October. But honestly, that's such a great song. I can't not play it on here. So at the start of the hour, we started with Gloria from Hemlock Springs, followed by When in Rome by Dove Cameron. Die for My Art with a Lonely Heart from Tuvalu. And also following that one was Source of Life off that same album by Tuvalu. Up next, I'm going to sneak another Remy Wolf track in here titled Jamie. It is absolutely my favorite song on this album. It's just full of emotion. So I hope you enjoy. But yeah, you're listening to In the Zone. My name is Owen. Let's get into it, shall we?

There's a cool air running across your face. I was picking hydrangeas and you were picking daisies on the bank. We went home, put it in a bouquet and wrapped it up in ruby.

And that was Let You from Dev Lemons and their brand new album titled Hunting What We Already Killed. I have another one from them coming up next, but at the start of that little mini set, we started with Jamie from Remy Wolf off of her brand new album titled Mud. And after that was two brand new tracks from the brand new Leon Bridges album titled Happiness Anytime. The tracks were titled Watch Your Dance and Your Love is Electric. Like I said, up next, another song from Dev Lemon's brand new album titled Hunting What We Already Killed, with the song a little more rocky titled Another Word You Say.

Welcome back. And in that last set, we started with Dev Lemons, Another Word You Say. And after that was Where Are the Goth Girls At by Queens of the Stone Age, Wasted Lands from Clutch. And lastly, that was Breakdown from Amir Elfkey. If you're just joining, you are in the zone. My name is Zoen, and today we're doing our monthly new releases for the previous month of September. And under me right now is a brand new track off of a brand new album from Hermanos Gutierrez, and this track is titled Los Andes. We're going to keep going here in the studio. I've got about another hour and a little bit. I might have too much, but I'll definitely have another hour for you. Until 9, I will be here, but for now, we're just gonna listen to some tunes, and I'll be back in about 10. See you then.

0: And that was Broken Chair from Rachel Chinariri off of her upcoming album titled I Think I Spoke Too Soon. But that single was released late September. And at the start of that little set, we had Los Andes from Hermanos Gutierrez. And after that was You by Fujikaze featuring Umi. If you are just joining me here on KMRD, you are in the zone. My name is Zoen. And today we're doing our monthly re-listen to all of the new releases of the previous month, that being September 2026. But for now, if you didn't know for some reason, this is 96.9 FM KMRD LP Madrid, New Mexico.
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Welcome back. And from the top of the hour, we started with Catastrophe from Hilary Duff. After that was Norway from Midnight Generation, Dumb Blonde from Hayden Henderson, Collectors and Men's by Labyrinth. Then we heard two tracks, brand new tracks from Kiki Rockwell, titled A Hex for My Ex featuring Rabbitology and Lamb Eats Wolf. After that was Sounds We Cannot Hear from Proto Martyr and Gaslighter from Alien Ant Farm and Judge and Jury. Under me right now, another track from the brand new album from Hermanos Gutierrez titled Los Ojos del Condor. Right, if you're just joining, you are in the zone. My name is Zoen, and today we're doing our monthly re-listen of all the new releases from the previous month, that being September. And yeah, up next, I still got about 28 minutes here with you, but I have a bunch of brand new K-pop, brand new Korean pop, that's the same thing, but you know what I mean. You'll have to stick around to hear it, and maybe another new track from Hayley Williams of Paramore. But yeah, for now, shall we jump into it first with Lisa with the song titled Sawadika.

0: Sweat.
1: And that was Sweat from Kiss of Life, the brand new track off of their upcoming mini album. And at the start of that last whole entire set, we started with Sawadika from Lisa, Nu Na Na Na from Changkia, and after that was Checkmate from In Hyphen, Upgrade from Nexiz, I don't really know how to say their name. Anyway, after that was Say Yes from On Us, Moonride from Hearts to Hearts, Made My Night from Les Seraphim featuring EJ of K-Pop Demon Hunters. And yeah, lastly, that was Sweat from Kiss of Life. Under me right now is a brand new track from Rosé titled New Trick. But I just wanted to say thank you for joining me here on this edition of In the Zone. Hope you've enjoyed all these new releases from September, and there's still more coming all the way till December. So we'll do this again next month, but I'll be here next week, and next week is my birthday, so on Sunday, so I'll be here with you on my birthday, and we're going to be listening to some of my favorite songs and just having a great time. I'm just super excited, so thank you again. I'll see you around. Stay tuned here on KMRD. We've got some more programming coming up for you up next.

0: This is 96.9 FM, KMRD LP, Madrid, New Mexico. It is 9 p.m. on a Sunday, and I'm Kellyanne, and it's time for Midnight Ideas. I have been in Colorado at an Irish dance fesh, or feshana, two in a row, and I've been hearing Irish dance music all weekend, which is not such a bad thing, but I'm not going to be playing Irish dance music tonight. So it's just some really nice Midnight Ideas, chillish tunes. So I hope you guys are up for that. And I thank you for listening. And first, I've got a quick message here, and then we'll start with the music. I'll be back to talk to you after a couple songs.
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Thank you so much for tuning in to Midnight Ideas tonight here on KMRD, Madrid's community radio. I started off the show tonight with Earth from Above by Reservoir. After that, we had Sleep on the Wing by Bibio. Then we had Nowhere Near. That was Solario with Brian Bliss. After that was Midnight Sun by Nila Furiania. Then we had Easy Rider by Untitled Halo. And that last one, that was Rostam with Hamilton Lighthouser in a blackout, the piano version. I have a couple of community announcements, and then I'll get back to the songs. First up, Madrid Cultural Projects and the Youth Committee are planning Halloween trick-or-treating in the town of Madrid. To get involved, use the info drop box at the old boarding house Mercantile or send a message to the Madrid Youth Committee on Facebook. Spots are available for people who don't live in town to participate in a trunk-or-treat as well. More details on kids' Halloween activities are coming soon. So again, if you want to get involved in that, there's an info drop box at the old boarding house, or you can just send a message via Facebook to the Madrid Youth Committee. They've got a Facebook page if you search for it, if you're not already following them. Also, join Seasonal Ranger Jamie for a creative writing workshop in Cerritos Hills State Park and explore ways to be inspired by nature. The workshop will take place on Saturday, October 17th from 10 a.m. to 2 p.m. at the State Park Visitor Center in Cerritos. The day will begin at the Visitor Center with readings from selected authors, followed by a guided hike in the park. Afterward, participants will meet back at the Visitor Center to collect inspiration and work on writing to share with one another. Recommended supplies are a notepad, pen or pencil, sketchbook, phone or camera, sun hat, water bottle, snacks and a packed lunch, and good hiking shoes. More information is available at cerritoshills.org. Again, that's going to be this Saturday, October 17th, 10 a.m. to 2 p.m., starting at the State Park Visitor Center. And for more information, go to cerritoshills.org. The following week, at the same place, Cerritos Hills State Park, they'll be hosting a guided hike to learn interesting lunar facts and folklore on Friday, the 23rd, starting at 7 p.m. Meet at the main park entrance and be prepared to hike in low light conditions. Red light flashlights will be provided, and there will be time to observe the moon through the park's spotting telescope. All right, I'm going to play some more music, and then I'll come back with some more announcements. I am going to start this next set with one from Peter Broderick with Hank Tree. This is called You Can Thrive.

Hello again, lovely listeners. Thank you for tuning in to Midnight Ideas here on KMRD. I'm Kellyanne, and every Sunday, fate willing, I'm here 9 to 10 p.m. playing music for your lovely ears. Let me tell you what I played in that last set. Started off with You Can Thrive. That was Peter Broderick and Hank Tree. After that, we had The Expanded Universe, Father John Misty. Then it was Yellow and Green by Slow Pulp, April Suzanne by Beach House. Then we had Grow, brand new from Imad Wasif. Then we had new artist to me. I think it's Quaid, C. Wade, but I think it's Quaid, pronounced Quaid. We Won't Fall. I wanted that song to be a lot longer than it is, but there we have it. And that last one, that was Tosca, another brand new from the Sweet Enoughs. I've got one more song I did have two I wanted to play, but there's quite a few announcements here that I want to squeeze in. So I'm just going to have to save one of those for next week. This Thursday, what are we looking at here? Thursday, October 15th. That is the third Thursday of October. And that means the Food Depot.

Depot is going to be set up in Cerrillos. The Food Depot's mobile food pantry distributes food from 11:30 a.m. to 1 p.m. at the Cerrillos Hill State Park Visitor Center on the first and third Thursdays of each month. This serves residents of Cerrillos and Madrid and surrounding areas, and it is in addition to the regularly scheduled Madrid food program distribution. The Park Visitor Center is located at 37 Main Street in Cerrillos, and the Food Depot sets up on the north side near the railroad tracks. So again, that's this Thursday, the 15th, 11:30 a.m. to 1 p.m. at 37 Main Street in Cerrillos. And if you heard me mention the Madrid Food Program and you're not sure what that's about, the Madrid Food Program distributes food bags to members of our community every week, Friday mornings at number 5 Firehouse Lane. 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So the food bag distribution is every Friday morning, number 5 Firehouse Lane. And the open pantry and weekly hot meal is every Friday evening between 5 and 7 p.m. at number 5 Firehouse Lane. And if you want more information or you want to sign up, email madridfoodprogram@gmail.com. Don't forget about the little food pantries. We've got two here in Madrid. One's right outside the station, 2870 Highway 14. And the other one is on the corner of Highway 14 and Firehouse Lane. And you're welcome to come take what you need 24 hours a day. You can also leave items for others. Accepted items are unopened, non-perishable foods, toiletries, and paper products. And there's also free food available at the mini pantry located in the entryway at the Ortiz Mountain Health Center. And that's accessible whenever the clinic is open. Also, Empty Bowls is a fundraiser group for the Ground Up Garden Stewardship Program that supports local food security by facilitating farming education and empowering teens to sustainably grow and prepare fresh produce with and for their local community. At the event, which takes place on Saturday, November 7th, you're invited to pick out a beautiful handcrafted bowl made by a local artist, fill it with soup from local restaurants, and enjoy a meal with the community. More information and tickets are available at We Grow Co. 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Cool. All right. My last song is a brand new one from Perfume Genius. This is Natural High. Thanks for listening.

best, can't stop now. 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They know everyone got doubts till the sun comes out and it cuts through the clouds and the hell rain snow. World on fire, no justice, no peace. 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

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So I'ma keep it brief. Oh, what a relief. I'll let you in on a secret. We kill this rap, this show, hope you agree.

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All of the music in this hour was produced here in New Mexico. 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
2: The 9th annual Madrid Film Festival is currently accepting submissions. New Mexico-based aspiring and established filmmakers are invited to submit a film for consideration in the 2026 festival. 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The deadline for submissions is August 23rd, and the festival will take place in September. For more information, including submission details and rules, you can visit madridfilmfest.org.
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All of the music in this hour was produced here in New Mexico. Thank you for tuning in.

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Time is up, called your bluff. 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

behind the screen, but the grass is soft and greener. Props to the non-believers, face the facades. I mean, it's hard, but they need us. Unplugged, eyes wide, so I can decide to apply my emotion. Wise to the notion that we might be witnessing the demise of the ocean. On a Facebook Live, I'm prepared to feast the lies. Played to the side, misinformed by narratives that they decide. 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

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It's called Ugly. 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

was the kind of summer you just kind of swim through. You know, hot, humid, the air so thick and heavy like a steamy breath on your neck. The kind of air that makes the paint bubble and crack and peel on the walls, leaving chips and flakes stuck to your back as your lover pushes you against it in a moment that seems willed by the atmosphere itself. She casually strolled out the back door in borrowed fishnets, wearing a demure smile, but her eyes held a more suggestive and inviting expression, as if she could see the future and was eagerly anticipating its arrival. Playing out a little song and dance against a melody inaudible, as sweet as the melody of sandalwood and hyacinth, it is captivating as a siren. Riding high on the back of the motorcycle as the cloud line of the storm looms overhead and in the distance, wanting to race the rain to no particular destination, the wind in her hair and the howl from her throat that withdrew to a whisper on her lips that utters the one word, yes. At the wayside on the banks of the river, after the rains have passed, she wanders playfully through the grass, and her eyes once again dance, a look like the fiery arrows of Eros that pierce and start the heart aflame with longing and desire, a look that pulls and draws.

0: 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All of the music in this hour was produced here in New Mexico. Thank you for tuning in.
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In the arroyo toad, Bufo microscaphus californicus, the pitch is a bit higher with a dominant frequency of roughly 1,500 cycles per second. It is heard here near Victorville, California, with a Pacific tree frog in the background.

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1: There are still some misplaced animals from all the fires last year. 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

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He was going to call on the president, and a quiet and a sociable way was in his car. I was feeling fine. Now when Booker knocked on the president's door, old Booker, he began to grin. 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Now could you blame the colored man for making them blue eyes? 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

0: you know you say you're trying to love me. 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

0: song was made about a man and a woman. This man wanted to marry a woman she didn't want it. But she married him in a house for the money that he had. And she thought she got every dollar he had, but she was mistaken. But she got him pretty well bent. He's standing with his head hung down. She walked by and she said, "Dad," and said, "what's the matter with you?" He looked out and you know what he said to her. And she's sitting down here wondering with a matchbox hold my clothes. Sit down, you're wondering with a matchbox, oh, my clothes. 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She asked and said, "Papa," said, "what's the matter with you?" 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I don't want to be bothered with no suitcase on."
1: He said, "I'm going to see my friend and see what he's doing. His wife packing up a trunk."
0: "Now what would you do when your baby packing up a trunk? What would you do when your baby packing up a trunk? Now what would you do when your baby packing up a trunk?"
1: He looked at him and he already told him,
0: "Could you have a gallon of whiskey and get on?"

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Celebrations to you if it applies, and it's just a dang good day. So I've got a whole hour full of music made by Indigenous and Native people. So let's get started with Willie Thrasher, and Wolves Don't Play by the Rules.

All right, that's our start on We All Folk to Indigenous Peoples Day. It started with Willie Flasher and Wolves Don't Live by the Rules off of his album Spirit Child, off of the great label Light in the Attic. They do a whole bunch of indigenous stuff and world music. You ought to check them out. After that, The Good Ones and a song called In the Hills of Nigger-Sesh, They Talk Too Much. Sounds reasonable to me. And ended with Walunda and Smoke in the Wind. That's Rita Coolidge and her sisters from a number of years ago. All right, let's keep it going. And with Dreams of Ways by Brian Davey.

All right, two of them. All right, off of an album called Native North America, Aboriginal Folk, Rock, and Country, 1966 to 1985. Started off with Brian Davey and Dreams of Ways. And after that, Willie Mitchell and the Desert River Band and Kill Your Mind. Huh, okay. All right, good stuff. Got another one coming off that same set, which is a great collection of kind of really hard to find folky and sort of country type stuff. You can check it out. It's on that Light in the Attic label I was just mentioning. All right, here we go.

0: the great search for truth. Every meaning has a meaning. Dark and light have their reasons. Live and learn are the seasons.
1: Bone days.
0: Bone days. With all that's left. Motions of everydayness and thoughts that won't leave. Leaving behind another sameness. Life to your knees.

love has to do could be no more than karma paybacks or karma rewards. Hearts of wants, hearts of swords. Bone days. In the great need, there is no more enough. Everywhere, chasing the chase. Holding and taking, play rough. Bone days. The promise is the lie. Someone wants to hear. What if the truth is seen, and nobody's living here? Bone days, covering the night in the tears of the stars and the way memories run. Every ending has just begun.

Great song, great song. I started with Shingoose and Silver River. After that, Olivia Tail Feathers and Buffalo Songs off of Blackfoot Traditions in Eagle Songs. And ended with John Trudell and Bone Days, title cut from that album. That, of course, goes out to DJ Microwatt. All right. Madrid Cultural Projects and the Youth Committee are planning Halloween trick-or-treating in the town of Madrid. To get involved, use the info drop box at the Old Boarding House Mercantile or message Madrid Youth Committee on Facebook. Spots are available for people who don't live in town to participate in a trick-or-treat as well. More details on kids' Halloween activities coming soon. All right, halfway through our celebration of Indigenous Peoples Day. I'm liking it. So, and thanks for the caller who came in. I couldn't find that song on my streaming services, but I'm going to keep looking and maybe play it on another show. All right, let's keep it going with She Called Me, He Called Me River.

All right, getting near the end of We All Folks celebration of the Indigenous Peoples Day. We started with Renee Zagra, and He Calls Me River. After that, Floyd Red Crow Westerman, and How Long Have You Been Blind? Interesting question. After that, Keith Sakola and Kokopelli Blues off of his album, great, great album called Circle. It's also has the his big hit, I guess, NK Cars. And ended it with Samantha Crane and Rising Sun off of Songs in the Night. I've only got time for a few more, but let's go ahead and listen to some Redbone.

All right. Two right before the end. Started with Redbone, and We Were All Wounded at Wounded Knee from their album Already Here. They're probably the most famous at the time indigenous band that we had. That had that song Come and Get Your Love. That was a big hit. And others. Great band. After that, Jesse Ed Davis doing the band song Strawberry Wine. You might remember him. He played with everybody from Clapton to Dr. John, George Harrison, from Oklahoma. Great player and everything. Played with Taj Mahal, those kind of people. Let me tell you what's coming up before I get to the last song. Special note about that. But I will not be here Thursday afternoon for Southern Accents. I'm going to see a show in Santa Fe. Gonna be fun. I'll be back though Monday morning for We All Folk, and I've already got the show prepared, and it should be a good one with a whole lot of different technology. I'll have to explain that to you Monday, but I got one last song to go, and this song is by a guy named Willie DeVille, who passed away. You might remember him. He had a band called Mink DeVille back in the late 70s, early 80s in New York. Kind of Latin-y kind of soul, but then over the years he kind of progressed. He moved to New Orleans, California, and ended up for a period of time in our little town of Cerritos, and made a record with somebody out there. This is not from that record. This is a song called Crow Jane, but interesting stuff. Give it a listen, and I will see you next Monday.

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1: 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And you're listening to the noise in your ears at the end. It's one of those days. Go ahead, Dennis. What's the name of the show?
2: I tell you what, Denise.
1: Wait, the noise at the end of the world in your ears. Okay. I got it. Well, I hope everybody's having a nice morning. It's a beautiful Monday morning.
2: Let's play some music, shall we?
1: I think so.
2: Good.

0: Come on up to the house, everybody. It's National Coming Out Day today.
1: When the moon is broken and the sky is cracked,

0: that a nice version of that Tom Waits song? That was by Rock Quiz, from a tribute album to Waits. And I'm thinking about it at this late stage in the game. I'm thinking about maybe making that one of those songs that regularly open up the noise at the end of the world in your ears. Ripped by the forces that are inside you. It's one of the lines in that song. Ripped by the forces that are inside you. Come on up to the house. On this coming out day, National Coming Out Day, very important day in Madrid, New Mexico. Denise is giving me a motion to speed it up, Dennis.
1: No, but I was waving goodbye to James.
0: Oh, okay. Oh, she's waving goodbye to James. Okay, I thought she was telling me that. Come on, Dennis, speed it up. Goodbye, James, as he takes off. Yeah. So there's a special day for us today because we have Tom and Annie coming over today. Two of our friends who live here in the Madrid Cerrillos area, they'll be coming by in about, I'd say about 20 minutes from now. They're going to be gracing our microphones. We're going to be on the air for about 4 hours today. And we got some songs to commemorate Coming Out Day. And I guess we're going to kick things off with Joe Jackson, Stepping Out.

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I see you've met my faithful handyman. He's just a little brought down because when you knocked, he thought you were the candy man.

0: transsexual Transylvania. 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Or if you want something visual that's not too abysmal, we could take in an old Steve Reeves movie.
1: I'm glad we caught you at home. 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
2: Right.
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0: be on for 4 hours today, you know. Our regular 2 hours, then we're going to be in for Jody for 2 hours. And again, this day being coming out day is all about letting people see the real you. Now, turning the page here for a minute and just letting go of the specific theme of the day, which is issues pertaining to this traditional coming out day, we have an opportunity today to seeing the real, the real Tom Folker. We've known Tom all these years that we've been here. We've been here about 8.5 years. But as we know from experience, it's not until we get behind the microphone that we get to see the real, the real deal. And we've known Tom and Annie now for quite a while. And we can kill the music now, Denise.
1: Song's almost over.
0: Okay. And well, I mean, you guys go back to you go back longer than me and Denise go back. You've been on the earth longer than us, first of all. But you got into each other's radar around what, 1948?
1: No.
0: No. Am I wrong?
2: Well, that's when our families would have known each other.
0: Yeah.
2: Probably even before that. My father went to Colorado College in Colorado Springs. And Annie's father was the doctor for the college. So they knew each other, I would guess, in the 30s. And then they became friends. And so in 1948, Annie's father built their home. And my dad helped him build the home.
0: That's why that year stuck out in my head. Okay.
2: So they were always friends that way.
0: Yeah.
2: So when we kids were born and then grew up, we always knew of each other between the two families.
0: There's a piano teacher involved somewhere in this in the beginnings? Piano lessons? Why is that sticking out of my head? Did I make that up?
2: No. Yeah, we were, my mom's side of the family is very musical. So you might have, well, I don't know. We were all required to take a piano for a year before we could choose an instrument.
0: Right.
2: And then I believe Annie took piano lessons too. And she took them from my aunt, who was a concert pianist. So that may be her dad. Is that right, Annie?
1: Yes.
0: And since we don't have a microphone in front of you, because you don't want to talk today, you know, when you do say something like, that's right, or uh-huh, just do me a favor and just sort of like shout across the room and say, yeah, that's right, Tom. Yeah, just so that, you know.
3: Got it.
0: Yeah, okay, thank you. I appreciate it. So the other day we were having lunch together, as we do often these days, do we not? And you were saying to Annie, you were saying to us, Tom is a storyteller, which I know all these years I didn't really know that, right? And I was saying to you, well, like for example, what kind of stories does Tom say? And you say to me, well, for example, there's the Odalith story. Now, I said, well, who's Odalith? Is that a person? And you said, no, Dennis, that's a fish.
2: It's a part of a fish.
0: Yeah. So can you tell me more?
2: Well, I was in Alaska for 13 years in the fishing industry. And the plants up there, you buy the salmon, you bring them to the plant, and you freeze the fish, and then you ship them to Japan or Taiwan or the U.S. And it's a big industry in Alaska, the fishing industry. And I was the chief engineer at several of the plants. But the otoliths story comes, I worked for a while for a fish hatchery. Alaska does not farm fish. They don't allow farm fish. But what they do allow is hatched fish. So a hatchery chooses a stream, and the majority of them, the chum salmon, it's the name of it's got a nickname. It's called a dog salmon or a chum salmon. And all salmon go out into the ocean for a while, and then they, depending on the species, anywhere from a year to 5 years. And then they come back to that same stream. So what a hatchery can do, they can take fish and take their eggs and incubate them, basically. And then they can take them to any stream and turn these fry that have hatched loose in that stream. And they will come back to that stream. They won't come back where their eggs were hatched. They'll come back where they were small fry. There's a timetable. I'm not sure what the timetable is. So what a hatchery does is they take a stream and they build a hatchery there. And they watch these millions of eggs and bring them up to a certain age. And then they take them to another stream and put them in there so that you can grow that population of salmon at any stream you want to. And all Alaska streams also have native fish in them. So the problem becomes when the hatchery puts these fish in stream A. I'll just call it stream A. They put them in stream A, and they all grow up and out in front of the stream, and they take off for a couple years, and then they come back to that stream. And the hatchery wants some of those fish to harvest their eggs. And they will sell the eggs. They will hatch some more. That's the whole theory. But the problem they ran into is you have chum salmon that are native to that stream already, and they wanted to turn their own fish out in that stream, in stream A. When they come back, they mill around out in front of the stream in the ocean, and that's where the fishermen catch them. And they use seines, and seining is a circular-shaped net that they catch the salmon in. But they can't sit there and point them out and say, there's one of our fish and there's one of their fish. They all look the same. So the fishermen who have permits to fish that stream want their fish. They are not interested in having the hatchery take their fish. That's their way of life. So in order to figure out whose fish are whose, what the Alaska Game and Fish figured out was that they could take a salmon, once they have caught it, they can take an ear bone out of that salmon called an otolith. And that otolith grows as the fish is in the stream developing the fry. And it's like a growth ring. Every time the temperature of the water changes in the stream, the otolith grows a new growth ring. It's a different width. It looks different than the others. So they can look at that stream, and they can put that up just like a fingerprint and say, okay, that's a fish from the hatchery. And these other fish are the fish from the stream. So to give them a definitive look, the hatchery started taking the water temperature in the hatcheries and varying the temperature because it's a controlled environment. So they can take all those fry that are still being raised in the hatchery, and raise and lower the temperature in the hatchery, and they will come out of there with a distinct otolith design. So then they can put them in any stream they want, and they know what that design is. So then they can go back to that stream they put them in when they return, and they can go out and do a test fishery, and that's the way they do it. They go out and they catch, say, 600 fish, and they bring them back to a lab, and there are a bunch of college kids that take those fish, and they get into that otolith, that very little bone in the ear of the fish, and they slice it with a razor blade, and it has those growth rings. They cross-cut those growth rings. So that gets their design. So they'll take maybe, they'll count the fish. They'll say out of 100 or 600 fish, 50% of them, and I'll use a different percent, 20% of them are hatchery, 80% of them are native fish. So then they open the fishery to the fishermen and let them catch the fish. And what they do is they take the poundage that the fishermen catch and say, okay, 80% of these are yours and 20% of these are the hatcheries. They use that bone to decide how to split the same run that's coming back to the same river.
0: How long ago were you doing all this?
2: Me?
0: Yeah.
2: Oh, I was just around it. I didn't have a razor blade and cutting up fish. I was fixing the machinery that broke on the fishing boats and the
0: plant. How long ago?
2: I came here in 1999. I was at that hatchery in about 95.
0: 30 years ago.
2: Yeah.
0: Because you talk about it as if you were doing it last week. It's so vivid.
2: Well, it's really interesting stuff to me.
0: You put me right there. You learned this on the job? Did you read about it before you would?
2: No, I learned it on the job.
0: How old were you? And how old were you then? You were like in your 40s or?
2: Well, when I was around the hatchery, I was probably 50.
0: Yeah.
2: Yeah. And the hatcheries are just really interesting places.
0: Wow.
2: And what's funny is when they come up there, they catch these salmon.
0: Yeah.
2: To milk the eggs of the returning salmon in that stream. And that particular island, it was around Cake, Alaska, K-A-K-E. Their stream has a prolific black bear population. There are no brown bears or, as they're known, grizzlies or brown bear. There are none on that island. They're just black bears. And the black bears come up. There were like 12 of them that would come up in that stream because they knew those chum salmon were coming back in vast numbers. And they just sit there below the hatchery and stand there in the stream and eat fish. And it turns out their favorite part of the fish is those eggs. And so, in fact, there was one at the hatchery. The guy that ran the hatchery said, that's my least favorite bear right there because he eats so many fish, you know. But you could just watch him. He would catch fish and he would put it on a rock and he'd step on it and extract the eggs just like it was toothpaste. And then eat them right off that rock.
0: were you going out with Annie already when you were doing this work?
2: No.
0: But you told her about this.
2: Yeah.
0: And
2: she always liked the otolith story.
0: Yeah, this is pretty much what sealed your relationship, right? When you told her about all this, that was it. I mean, she was yours.
2: Yeah, we're all about fish.
0: Wow. Denise, I would have landed you a lot sooner if I had made up some stories about salmon and stuff.
2: That's a fishy relationship.
0: Wow.
4: Tell him when he went to Chile. That was, what, 85?
0: I get the feeling that what you and I have in common is that you and I have had a lot of jobs.
2: A lot of jobs.
0: I mean, you've had more than, I'm going to guess you've had more than 25 jobs in your life.
2: Yeah, I could have invented ADD, I believe. Because I'm very mechanically inclined. And when I got out of college,
0: Well, as Annie says, you are a jack of all trades and master of all of them. Yes?
4: That's right.
3: Yes.
2: That might be close.
0: Yeah. How is it that you are able to leave a job? Because it sounds like you are very committed and devoted to whatever it is you're engaged in. I personally have a closure problem. I have a hard time leaving a vocation. How is it that you're able to close the door on a chapter of your life and start something new?
2: When you can't focus, you can concentrate on something new fairly well. And you can do that until it becomes boring. Then once it becomes boring, you can easily leave that, and you see something else, and you go, oh, I'd like to do that.
0: Uh-huh.
2: And you see a job opportunity there, and you go work for them, and you learn that trade.
0: Yeah. For example?
2: Roofing.
0: Yeah.
2: Who wants to be a roofer?
0: Not me.
2: But when you need money to get into school the next year because you got a wild hair and went to Alaska after the earthquake, you got to rake some cash together for college the next year.
0: Right.
2: And your buddy's father is a roofer, and he's hiring roofers in Colorado Springs because they had a huge hailstorm. So you go to work for this roofer, and you learn roofing. And you blow it a few times. You put some shingles on wrong, and you have to tear them back off. And you learn pretty quick how to roof. And so then you move around that way. I mean, some of the jobs just jumped up that way, you know. I'll step back a little farther. How about when I was 14, I was riding bicycles, and I was building my own bicycles so that I could ride them on the back wheel. And
0: right.
2: That involved huge amounts of torque when you're pulling the bicycle up. So these Schwinn bicycles, I would rip the rear ends right out of them. So I would have to take them apart, and there are a bunch of very small gears in that, in a three-speed bicycle. It was a three-speed. So I would go to the bike shop, and this fellow named Fred had this nice little display of all the gears and all the bushings and everything you needed to rebuild one of those three-speed rear ends. And I would buy the parts, and I'd go home, rebuild my bike, and then I'd go out and ride it again. And at the time, that was in a summer, I had a job as a soda jerk at a tourist trap in Colorado Springs. And that paid 90 cents an hour. And on my day off, I went down to the bike shop, and I was buying some more rear-end parts for my bicycle. And Fred, who owned the bike shop, he said, who do you buy these parts for? And I said, for me. And he said, do you rebuild those transmissions? And I said, yes. And he said, do you want a job? I said, maybe. He said, well, if you come here and work for me, I'll give you $1.25 an hour. And that was like my boat had come in. Yes, sir. So he hired me, and I worked at that bike shop. So, you know, that job came about just came about.
0: Yeah.
2: Ivana.
3: Something else
2: would come up that I wanted to do more, or, you know, it's the focus problem. I couldn't just stay there and go to that bike shop for the next 25 years. It just wasn't going to work. And so something else interesting would come along, and I would do that. Maybe we were installing sprinkler systems in the golf course at the Broadmoor Golf Course in Colorado Springs. A couple of my buddies had jobs. We were burying pipes and pulling up sod and putting sprinkler systems in this golf course. And it was even higher pay, so I had to have that. So, you know.
0: Yeah, I've got this random thought. I know you're a fan of Johnny Cash.
2: Yeah.
0: I bet there's that song by Johnny Cash that you must love. That one where, like, he works for an auto shop, and
2: every day he catalogs.
0: Yes. And every day, like, he leaves work with another part.
2: One piece at a time.
0: He's building a car.
2: Yeah. I have a whole yard of pieces. If you came and looked at the yard.
4: Tom's famous yard art.
2: I call it yard art. Annie calls it junk. Yeah, I have a knack for taking stuff that people have thrown away and build something out of it. And this the plant I worked at in Alaska, where we processed salmon, for the first 8 years I was up there. I went up there in 85, and I was there till 93, I think. But we had this huge scrapyard behind the plant where different species had been processed, and the machinery for processing it was always just drug out and thrown out and back in a pile. So there was this pile of stainless steel and aluminum to die for. You could build. So if something would come up we needed to build there, instead of getting in a catalog and calling Seattle and ordering a piece of machinery, the first place I would go would be go out there and look at that pile and see if there wasn't something in there I could build what we needed out of. And I had 12 engineers working under me. That an engineer is a mechanic.
0: Yeah.
2: When you're on the coast. And I had 12 engineers working for me, and I talked to one a few years ago, you know. And his question was, have you ever built anything out of a new piece of steel yet?
0: And your answer was?
2: I said, no, not yet. It's not exactly true, but it's pretty close. Resourceful, I guess.
4: Tom, tell about Chignik, where it was hadn't been run in years, and you guys got it up and running.
2: Yeah, that job at that cannery was in Chignik, Alaska, Chignik. And it was a fish processing plant that had been closed down for 3 years by the owners. It was owned by a division of ConAgra. And this friend of mine from Colorado, he had gotten into the fishing industry, and he wanted a fish processing plant, and he leased this thing. So he called me, and long story short, he hired me as the chief engineer, and my job was to go take this plant that had been down for 3 years and get it up and running. We had from April 17th to June 6th to get this whole plant running. So I took a crew up there, and we got with it, and about June 6th, I got to see my first salmon.
0: Wow.
2: Up to that point, being from Colorado, you think salmon come in oval-shaped cans that have had the bejesus cooked out of them. And you can eat them bones and all. And when that first salmon came down the chute, it was like, holy mackerel, these things are huge compared to a Colorado trout. And so that was where that adventure started. And that was, I was on that job for 8 years. And I'm sure the reason I was on it for that long was that there was never 2 days the same. So
0: finally,
2: there was always a change going on. Something would break every day. And when I got my Social Security printout of jobs I'd had. It turned out, to the point I was 41 years old, I had never held a job longer than 2 years.
0: That sounds and familiar. Then,
2: so then Alaska went 8 years. So that told you how much I liked Alaska.
0: Yeah, yeah.
4: Tell about building the chute, and Brad said, oh, that's too big.
2: Well, Annie's asking me to tell about I had two very experienced workers from the plant working for me. And they had worked with salmon for years. And so my boss, he was a very, what do you call him, pragmatic? There's got to be some big word for him. He liked to dream a lot. And he came out and he told me, he said, now where the fish come into the plant, I need him to hit this conveyor. And he said, all you have to do is when they come down this chute, just put a piece of 6-inch PVC pipe across the bottom and it'll catch these salmon and it'll shoot them over this way into the tanks. So I went out to these guys and I said, okay, Brad wants us to build a chute across the bottom of this other chute to catch these salmon out of 6-inch PVC, and I found some out back we can use, you know. And those guys said, you're kidding. Said, there's not a salmon alive that'll fit in that chute. They're too fat. And I didn't know. I just said, really? And they said, yeah, that will not work. So I went into my boss and I said, hey, Ken and Dave said that no way that's going to work for those fish. It's not big enough. And he said, ah, BS, that'll work fine. Just do it. And so I went back out to the guys and I said, okay, build the PVC chute, put it on there with about two screws or bolts, and then go down in the shop and build the right one out of stainless that you think will handle all these fish. So they did that. And we had it set off to the side. And when the fish first showed up, we used to pump fish, if you can believe that. We would suck them out of the hold of the fishing boat with a huge tank and a vacuum pump, fill it up with fish, and then we would push them out of another pipe, and then we'd push them 600 feet down the dock in a pipe, and they would come inside the plant that way. We didn't have to load them in forklifts and handle them or anything. The fish pump was a big improvement over previous generations of fish processing.

0: They flew over the top of it. They flew across the catwalk. They flew down onto the floor. They covered all our refrigeration machinery. I mean, there were salmon everywhere. So I went and got the boss, and I said, Brad, you better come out and look at this. And he came out. He had a tantrum like he always did. I said, well, I think we've got it handled. You know, the guys had already started tearing that pipe off, and they put the stainless chute up there, and it worked beautifully. Those guys were, they were my savior that summer, because I was sitting there in charge of this plant, making this plant work, without even knowing what a salmon looked like. And we had to take all these salmon, process them, freeze them, box them, and then take them out and put them on a Japanese ship and send them all to Japan. And so that first summer was a real education, but it was fun. Really fun.
1: And you learned about halibut.
0: Halibut, yeah. There is unlimited seafood up there. I mean, it's delicious. So we're a fish camp. A fish camp is everybody that's there. We all flew in. There are no roads. And we flew in. We stayed in dormitories. And we had a mess hall, and we had chefs in the mess hall that prepared all our meals. And they made four meals a day because we ran 24 hours a day. So, you know, you had all kinds of opportunities with the fish coming in on the fishing boats. And one day when we were first opening, one of the fishermen brought about a 32-inch halibut in, which that size fish is called a chicken among the fishermen. It's too small to really be called. In fact, I believe that's legally too small to keep. I'm not a halibut fisherman, so I don't know. Anyway, they gave it to the chef at the mess hall, and he came and asked me if he could use my oven in my house and bake that halibut that night for the skeleton crew that was there building stuff to get ready to open. And I said, sure, you know. And he said, so don't come to the mess hall for dinner. We're going to have halibut at your house. And I said, no, that's okay. I'll eat at the mess hall. I don't like halibut. And he said, you don't like halibut. And I said, no. So the backstory to my halibut taste was, being from Colorado, my mom used to buy halibut at the Safeway, and it was in a little block that looked like about three sticks of butter wrapped together, a little square block, and it was in a freezer.
2: Yeah.
0: And she would buy that piece of halibut, and she'd bring it home, and she would take it out of the wrapper, and she would stick it in the middle of a cast iron skillet and with a little bit of butter under it, and she'd just start cooking that thing. And now I'm sure she would turn it over. But it would just form this white froth all the way around the halibut as that skillet cooked all of the juice out of the meat. So when she finally took it off that skillet and served it to you on a plate, we would cut it up. There were five kids, so we would cut that little brick up into pieces. You get that piece, and then she'd have one of those squirt lemons.
2: Yeah.
0: Lemon juice, and I think maybe mayonnaise. But you had to cover that piece of halibut with 2 quarts of mayonnaise, a quarter of a cup of lemon juice, just to get it wet enough so it would go down your throat. And you didn't taste any fish there at all, because there basically was none left.
3: I have to interrupt.
2: Yes.
3: Yes.
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2: And this is the noise at the end of the world in your ear. And you are getting an ear full of fishtails this morning. And we have Tom Folker, who is giving you a glimpse of his life, starting with some Alaskan tales. Where do we go from here, Tom?
3: Oh, I don't care.
4: Well, Tom, you have to finish the halibut. Eating halibut.
2: Please.
3: Well, I was talking about halibut before the break.
2: Yes.
3: So when I got up there, I had never eaten. I'd never seen fresh salmon. I'd never seen fresh halibut. So the chef wanted to cook that halibut in my house, and he filleted it. He put it in foil. He put little pads of butter on top and slices of lemon, bunch of spices, wrapped that thing up, stuck it in my oven. And it was not, I imagine he had, my guess is he'd have the oven at 350, maybe 15 minutes, pulled it out. And I was down at the house because it was my house, and I was just in the other room. And he opened that oven door, and I smell this smell, and I go, wow, that smells good. So I go in there. He opens that foil up, and here's this halibut fillet that you could take your fork and just peel the flakes off of it, and they would just fall off, moist. And, I mean, it was unreal. And I just thought, boy, if I could just take this home and show Mom what she was missing. But she had no way of knowing, you know. By the time that halibut got to her house in Colorado, it had probably been drop-kicked 7 times and frozen 4 times, and, you know.
1: I do miss seafood living here.
3: What?
1: I do miss seafood living in New Mexico. You know, so
3: it's always... It's touch and go here, too.
1: Yeah.
3: The first time I was here with Annie, we went into an Albertsons. You're very picky about this fish odor when you work at a fish processing plant. If you can, some people think it stinks, but you're not allowed to have any odor in there that smells anything close to spoiled fish. If you know, you smell that, you're on the look. You want to look for it. And we walked into maybe I shouldn't use their name. We walked into a grocery store in Santa Fe, and just inside the front door, I could smell old fish.
1: Ooh.
3: And we went back to the fish department, you know, and I was just blown away. You know, here were these trays of fish behind the glass, all these species, and then here's a whole tray of shrimp, and there's in there, they're stacked, and right next to them are some other kind of shrimp, like probably tiger prawns. And they're just blended together. They're just one fish on top of the other, which you never do with seafood. You know, you don't. If any of you have been to Pike's Place Market in Seattle, you'll know how they keep fish on the ice and how they keep them separated. And it really ruins your appetite for fish.
2: But I think you've hit on something, though. I don't know. It's like a secret of life is experiencing something or tasting something that if only you could bring back to show Mom. You know, like, Mom, this is what you thought was good. This is better.
3: Yeah.
2: You know.
3: That would be fun.
2: Yeah. Sort of, you know what I'm saying?
1: Mm-hmm.
2: If you could see this now.
1: Yes.
2: If you could see me doing this now, Mom. You know?
3: And remote Alaska gives you those so many of those experiences.
2: Yeah.
3: My kids were very lucky. They would When I started in Alaska, my kids were 5 and 8 years old. And they came up for that summer with their mom, and they, because I was allowed to have a house there. Most everybody else lived in a dormitory, but I had a house. So they could live right there at the plant. So those kids got to experience fisherman life right on the docks in a remote Alaska village.
2: Yeah.
3: And that's an experience that is unbelievable, you know. They don't have a playground up there. We had a mile-long beach that you could go out on, and you could ride your Honda three-wheeler on the beach, or your four-wheeler, or you could... It was pretty close to lawlessness, with the exception of the parents taking care of the kids, you know. And the experience for the kids is just unbelievable.
2: Have you gone back?
3: I haven't been back since 2000.
2: Quarter of a century.
3: You don't have to say that.
2: All right. Sorry.
4: Tom, tell about Forrest going to bed early.
3: Well, you, one thing you do, I took the kids up there, and I was trying to be a good father. The second year, my wife did not come up. She decided Colorado was for her and not Alaska. Actually, she decided I wasn't for her either. And the kids came up.
2: Sounds like a line from a John Prine song.
3: Yeah. Yeah, there's a song in there somewhere. I went crazy over the fish. So I had the kids up there. They flew up. I was already there, and they flew up when they got out of school. So I was trying to be the good father, and I would make him come in and go to bed at 9 o'clock. And then they would get up, and the breakfast at the mess hall was at 7. So I would take them in at 7. And then I would be working. I would go work in the plant. And the kids wouldn't have anything to do, these two kids. There are all kinds of other kids in the town, fishermen's kids. But they weren't up yet. And I didn't realize that. So these kids would go back. And I think my son said that year that he watched Short Circuit on the VHS about 100 times. Because they would go back to the house and they'd put on a movie and they'd watch a movie until the kids woke up in the village, you know. So we were over at one of the fishermen's houses for dinner one night. And the fisherman's wife asked me, she says, "Tom, why do you put your kids to bed so early?" And I said, "Well, that's what I'm supposed to do, isn't it?" She said, "We're light here till 11:30. See, you got your long days." It was at that time in June in Chignik, Alaska, you probably have 11:30, a kind of a darkness, and then by 3 o'clock, it gets light again. You got a very short night, real long days. She said, "Let them play till it's dark. They'll come home. They'll be beat. All the other kids will go home. They all hit the rack, and they'll sleep till about noon. And then they'll get up, and they'll go hard at it again the next day." And she said, "You don't have to watch them near as much." And so that's what I did, you know. And they would sleep in, and they would get up just in time to come eat lunch at the mess hall, not breakfast. And then they'd go out, and those kids would just roam around that village and everywhere. They'd be out there doing what kids do. And they would go till dark, which would be 11:30, something like that. They'd come in and go to bed. And it worked good with my schedule because I usually work from about 6 a.m. till about midnight. So, you know, it just worked good.
1: It's a long day.
3: Very long days.
1: And night, yes.
3: Very long days, 7 days a week. Wow. Love it. You get out of there and you come back to the stateside and you take some job stateside that's a 9 to 5, and you get there and you're just getting cranking, and it's break time, and you get cranking a little bit more and it's lunchtime. And you crank a little bit more and it's another break, and you crank a little bit more and it's time to go home. You go, man, we're never going to get anything done here. Takes a while to adjust.
2: So think about a period in your life, another period in your life when you had a rhythm to it that you recall fondly. It was a good time, a good period, a lifestyle that was set up, that was worked around a particular job that you had. It was a lifestyle, and there was a rhythm of life that it was quite enjoyable.
3: I think pretty easy it would be the Alaska, 13 years in Alaska. Just because it was so many things you could do, so many changes and stuff. Although I was only 8 years, the only reason I left that job
2: was... But that was the longest job you had, was that 8-year period, right? That was the longest...
3: Yeah, pretty much, yeah. And the only reason I left that job is that my son was having trouble in school. He was in fifth grade. And he was having difficulty in a normal classroom situation. It was a classroom with 35 kids.
2: Yeah.
3: And he basically has the same focus problem I have. And
2: back when you had a focus problem,
3: there was no name.
2: There were
3: for
2: no
3: it.
2: Avenues to explore for you the way there
3: yeah,
2: are today.
3: Yeah, but I thought about that, and I think the reason it was that the reason I made it when I was young in school was that I was in a rural Colorado town that only had 14 kids in the classroom. So when you only have 14 kids in the classroom, a teacher can be a lot more, a teacher can bring the hammer down a lot easier if you get out of hand. 35 kids is ridiculous.
2: Right.
3: Because you're going to have more than one kid that's disruptive.
2: Mm-hmm.
3: So what I did when I found out, his mom called me and said that he was falling through the cracks.
2: Yeah.
3: So I said I would come get him and put him in school. But I knew that the Chignik school system, that was going the other way. That was a one-room house, a one-room school with 11 kids. And it only went to eighth grade. And then the kids were shipped to Kodiak Island, where they lived with relatives and went to public school there. And it's a different culture, you know. These kids are fishermen's families who will grow up. They will get up to be typically about 12 or 13 years old, and they will go to work for their uncle on a fishing boat. And then they will learn the fishing trade from their uncle. And a lot of them won't even go to finish school. Because then as soon as they've got that fishing down, they can take over a fishing boat on their own. So you're not going to get real world experience. You know, some of those kids have never been out of that fishing village. Or maybe they've been to Anchorage to go shopping once a year. So they don't really have a very wide perspective. And I didn't want that for Forrest. So I put him in a private school in Seattle. So I quit that particular chief engineer job to come down to Seattle and put him in a private school to where... That I found a school that had only 15 kids in the class. I said, yeah, I bet this will work. And it did work.
2: That was a big deal. That was a big move. It was a big
3: decision.
2: Oh,
3: yeah. It, yeah.
2: You're glad you did it.
3: Oh, yeah. For him. You bet. Yeah. And then what I ended up doing was working on fishing vessels.
2: No kidding.
3: Based out of Seattle. I was a chief engineer on fishing vessels. So the vessels would go to Alaska. I'd go to Alaska, but our main base became Seattle. And that was fun. It's fun being at sea. If you don't get seasick.
2: Which you don't.
3: I don't. I'm lucky. Yeah,
2: good.
3: Very lucky. Although you get over it in 3 days. I had one skipper. I was getting a boat ready in Bristol Bay. And it had been tied at anchor, and the skipper had quit his job and flown to Seattle. And when he got to Seattle, he called the ship owner and said that the boat was sitting in Bristol Bay tied, which is really dangerous. The thing can drag anchor. It can blow ashore. Bad weather can come up. So he called me one night, and he said, I need you at the Seattle airport tomorrow morning, the owner. I was working for him in Seattle in the shipyards. And he said, I need you at the airport tomorrow morning. I've got a ticket for you. Fly up to Bristol Bay, get on this boat. I have no idea what its condition is. There's a 18-year-old crewman on there who doesn't know anything about the ship or how to run it, nothing. Just get up there. So I went up there. So that's the kind of adventure you end up on, you know. A little float plane flies you out to the ship and lands in the ocean by the ship, and you get off and you go into the ship, and it's totally dark. There's no electricity running, nothing. So you get to start out from zero.
2: Man, you could have been a TV series.
1: So what happened then?
3: Well, I got the ship going.
4: The skipper.
3: And then he found a skipper. Excuse me. He found a skipper in Seattle and flew him up there. And I had the boat running by then. He sent another crew. So we had two crew and the skipper and me. And we were to take the ship from Bristol Bay to Ketchikan, Alaska, which is about a 6-day voyage across the Gulf of Alaska. And the skipper flew out in a plane too, and he got on the plane. And we lifted anchor and we left Bristol Bay. And he came up in the wheel. I was up in the wheelhouse, and he came up there too. And he said, "Can you drive this boat?" And I said, "Yeah." He said, "Well, you'll probably have to drive it the first 3 days." And I said, "Why?" And he said, "I get seasick." And I said, "You're a skipper and you get seasick?" And he said, "Yep." And this guy was a skipper like your deadliest catch caliber. He fished for crab in the winter, which is extremely rough seas. I mean, it was summer and we had 30-foot seas one night. I mean, it's unbelievably rough in Bristol Bay. And
2: this guy was out in 30-foot seas, and he was prone to seasickness?
3: Yeah.
2: It's inconceivable.
3: And he was sick. He was in bed, you know. And 3 days, it took him 3 days, and then he came up, and he said he would be good now as long as he was on the boat. But, see, he had been home from a fishing trip, and I don't remember what the time was, but I think it's kind of correlates with when you lose your sea legs, that's probably when you become accustomed. When you first get off of a ship, which I think probably everybody has, you can hardly walk because you're used to the boat moving under you.
2: Yeah.
3: And the sea legs might be attributed to whatever that balance mechanism is that makes you seasick. And generally, in 3 days, you will get over that, and you'll be fine on a moving ship. And he was fine. He was fine after that. So we drove the boat over to Ketchikan. little jaunt, you know.
2: Yeah.
3: Several thousand miles.
1: How did you get back to Seattle?
3: We always flew. Uh-huh. Well, unless we were taking a ship down or something. Well, no, actually, I didn't have to take that ship to Seattle. There was another chief getting ready to take it crabbing. They wanted me to take it out crabbing in the winter, and I told them no, that I was not near young enough to be out there crabbing in the winter. Because that's really, you know, it's brutal. They get ice buildup on the boats that you have to be out there on the deck knocking off with baseball bats. And it's dangerous, very dangerous. And I did it for the summer and said, no, I'll work in a shop in the winter.
2: So how do you like just changing the subject a second? How do you like being around Annie and horses?
3: It's fun. I like New Mexico. You know what? Alaska's nice because you got the wide open ocean.
2: Yeah.
3: And I always lived on the coast. Almost always lived on the coast. Except one winter I lived in Anchorage, but that's kind of on the coast. Here, as opposed to, like, our home bases for most of the Alaska jobs is Seattle.
2: Yeah.
3: So when you go to the main offices, you're down there in Seattle, and the trees are everywhere. It's beautiful. But you can't see out. You can't see a storm coming. You know, when you're at sea, you can see a storm coming. And New Mexico's that way. You can see the storms coming. So it's very similar. And I just love the desert.
2: You like reading a space. You like reading a distance.
3: Oh, yeah. Yeah. Yeah, I've always liked living. I think my criteria was as long as I could live somewhere where I could pee off the porch.
2: Hell yeah.
3: I mean. You might be far enough away from your neighbor. You just have to be careful with that on a boat, because that's the leading cause of overboards, is men trying to pee off the side of the fishing boat.
2: That's the leading cause of overboard.
3: I believe it is.
2: Thank you.
3: So always grab hold of something if you're standing on the side of the boat, because a wave can hit you.
2: Did you write that down, Denise?
3: Yeah. Everybody out there, write that down.
4: Hey, Tom, you want to tell some of the herring stories that are so good, like Linda Waller's office and the mink stealing the herring after the opening?
3: Oh, that's just another. Wow.
2: Annie asked me
3: to talk about herring.
2: Yeah, the only herring stories I know.
3: That's,
2: you know,
3: another fishery.
2: Please do. Having lived in the bowels of Manhattan for many years, the only herring stories I know involve Keith Haring. But I would like to hear. Please.
3: What kind of herring?
2: Keith. He was a graffiti artist that I knew back in my art.
3: I got you.
2: Days.
3: Well,
2: please.
3: You know, Alaska has so many species.
2: Yes.
3: And they regulate the fishing very carefully to try keep from. Alaska's really big into not depleting their fisheries resource. Like, as long as the salmon keep coming back once they go to sea, the salmon are a perpetual deal. Trouble is, with the climate change, they've started losing salmon runs, and they're not sure why yet. But anyway, that's off subject. You have like five species of salmon.
2: Yes.
3: You have halibut. You have rockfish. You have sea cucumbers. You have shrimp. You have mussels. You have black cod. Best eaten in the world. it's called sable fish, but it's black cod. Buy some and eat it. But anyway, there's these other species, and one of the other big species that's fished in Alaska is herring. And herring are not bought for the food. They're bought for the roe, the eggs. So the way the fishery goes is the salmon come up the coast, the Pacific coast, every year, and the herring population moves up the California coast, the Oregon coast, the Washington coast, British Columbia, and then they get to Alaska, and they go along at a certain time during the spring. They school in very close to the shore, and they get in the seaweed, and they spawn their eggs in the seaweed. And the eggs from the herring stick in that seaweed, and then the males, they fertilize those eggs right in those branches. And that's where the salmon hatch. That's where the herring hatch. So they're all gathered there at once, and they just pool in these huge masses in the bays along the Alaska coast. So the way the Alaska herring fishery works is the Game and Fish watches it very close, and they watch for those herring to come into each bay. And where I was when I was involved with the herring fishery was in Sitka, Alaska. And the herring show up there in the bay, and they're watched very close to where they are mature enough to harvest. And they're mature enough, you want to harvest them when they still have the eggs in the females, and they haven't spawned yet, but they're not too young that those eggs are not ready. So Game and Fish watches that very close. So when they finally decide they're ready, they have a fishing derby. They keep making announcements. And all these fishermen have come, and they conglomerate. A lot of them follow the herring all the way up Alaska coastline, because these herring come in and spawn in the different bays at different times. So when the ones in Sitka are getting ready to spawn, hundreds of fishing boats show up, and they're going to fish for these herring. And they're not allowed to start until Fish and Game says go. And these guys are crazy. They get out there in their fishing boat, and they got these big nets. They're seine nets. A seine, like I said earlier, is a net that they have a second boat tied to the back of the main boat, and he circles and forms a circle around the fish that they want to catch. And that net has rings in the bottom with a line running through it that they can bring in with a winch that purses that big net bag closed. So then when they winch it aboard, they have the fish that they caught. And that's called purse seining. And that's how they fish for the herring.
2: That's called purse?
3: Yeah, purse, just like your purse.
2: Yeah.
3: And that's because it has that draw. You know, it draws shut on the bottom.
2: Right.
3: So you have the top half part of the net has floats on it. So it floats in the ocean. The bottom has pieces of lead hanging on it. And that makes it hang vertically in the water. So when you purse that bottom shut, you've caught everything that's circled by the top float. And then you draw it in and you have your catch. So these guys get all ready to go. They can't set those nets out until Game and Fish says go. And they take it so far as they all also have their personal pilot in a small airplane flying around above this bay, watching the schools of fish, telling their buddies on the fishing boat where the herring are. And they never figured out that they could send one airplane up there and he could tell everybody where the herring are. They all have to have their own airplane because they were all trying to ace each other out catching these herring. So you've got like 12 airplanes flying around in a circle above these these fishing boats trying not to run into each other. I mean, it's a real zoo. It's a derby.
1: How big are herring?
3: Herring?
1: Yes.
3: Herring?
1: Yes.
3: They're not very big. They're maybe 8 inches long.
1: That's
3: they're
1: amazing.
3: fairly small fish.
1: Yeah.
3: And they're prized for their roe, their eggs.
1: I've only seen them in jars, pickled.
3: Yes, and some is pickled herring.
2: That is quite a scenario you're describing. That's
3: yeah, so they
2: crazy.
3: Blow that. They fire a gun. They fire a cannon off the Department of Fish and Game's boat when it's. They tell them beforehand. They say, we're going to open it tomorrow morning at 9:30 at low slack tide. You live by tides in Alaska. You don't on the coast. You don't live by clocks. Everything is determined by the tide because all the fish openings are determined. It'll open at low slack tide on June 4th. It'll close when they think they've caught enough fish. They're counting all these fish as they're getting caught.
2: Yeah.
3: So Fish and Game will say, okay, we got to close. They'll come on the radio and they'll announce, we're closing tonight at either high tide or slack tide at such and such an hour. And you can't fish past that. They're watching. They're right out there with all the fishing boats. And if you go over that time, you get fined. And they have boundaries. You can't fish past this boundary in this stream because you'll catch salmon that have already started their metamorphosis, and which is where they are changing their shape and their color as they swim up the stream, and they swim up the stream and get up into the gravel where they can lay their eggs, and at that point the fish dies. So they don't allow you to fish for those salmon when they're too far up, and the processing plant won't buy the fish if they're too far out. If the fish are still out on the coast and they haven't turned up into the lagoon yet, they will still be eating. And there's part of the fish that when they get to their home lagoon or bay in front of that stream that they were born in, they sense that somehow and they stop eating. And the salmon don't eat before they swim up the river. So the best time to fish for them is when they have stopped eating and the fish is out of their stomach, the food is out of their stomach, but they haven't developed too much of the metamorphosis yet. That's where it all starts, and that's where they're fished at. If you catch them too early, that food in the belly of the salmon will continue to digest and it's too warm. And when you're trying to chill the fish and getting ready to freeze them, it will rot the fish right around the belly. It'll ruin the meat right around the belly. So the processors don't want them caught too early. And anyway.
4: A real science.
3: But we were talking about herring.
1: Yes.
3: So the derby starts. And all these boats try to surround the same school of fish in a lot of cases. And they'll run into each other. It is a mayhem. And then, of course, they catch so many of these herring at once that they can't even pull the net on board. It will capsize the boat if they try to pull it up on the deck. So there will be tenders around there with fish pumps that can pump the fish off out of the net into the tender, and then they run them over to the processing plants or the processing ship, and you take all these fish and you start freezing them, and you got to freeze them as fast as you can and get them in shipping crates. And our particular herring were boxed up and shipped to China, where they were thawed out and the eggs were harvested out of them, and the eggs were sold to Japan, and the excess fish, the waste fish, was composted, fish meal. They were run through fish meal plants in China, where they make fish meal. And fish meal is sold all over the world to feed fish and to make protein. It can be turned into protein that can be fed to humans. So the Chinese do this with the fish once you ship them to them.
4: Wonder if they're still doing
3: it. So
4: that.
3: You, probably. She asked if they're still doing it, and I would say probably. So when you get those fish in the plant, you're getting them in a quarter of a million pounds at a time. And you have to have the machinery set up so you can freeze these fish and get them boxed up so you don't have any spoilage. So that's a real, that's a circus also. So that's how you handle herring. Not your buddy in New York.
4: Tom, tell about the mink in Linda's office.
5: The what?
4: The mink in Linda's office staring the herring. She called you and said something stinks.
3: Yeah, when we had all that herring around, you have it in totes. A tote is a big plastic bin.
2: Yeah.
3: That has all the herring in it, and you pump ice on top of the herring to keep them cold until you have a chance to freeze them. And it doesn't go unnoticed by the mink population in Sitka. Mink are not native to Sitka. They were brought there for mink farms, I believe in the 1900s. But there are still mink in Sitka. And they're little, cute little boogers, and they really like herring. They'll sneak up and jump up on those totes, steal a fish, and then take it back to their nest. And we had one particular, I could see it in the plant. I would see it running up this steel beam inside the plant. And I'd think, where is he hiding these fish? And you keep that's where you're keeping your nose going all the time, thinking, where is he hiding these? Where's he taking these fish? Where's the nest? So you go up and you look around in your storage and looking for him. Didn't see him anywhere. Finally, one of the office workers called me and said that she had a really bad odor in her office over in the main office, which was just sitting above where we process the herring. And I went over there and I ended up having to take the sheetrock off the wall because this herring I saw going up that steel beam had found a hole at the top of the steel beam. And he was running herring up there, and he had packed her wall absolutely full of herring. And it was like, well, I think we better block this hole here.
4: Well, you could tell about sunshine, because wasn't that also Chris from the Sitka office? Sunshine, your goat.
3: Oh, Sitka. No, I don't need to tell that story.
2: Are you sure you don't need to tell the story about the goat?
3: That's way off topic, man.
4: Well, yeah,
3: of course, we didn't say we were going to talk about fish, huh? Well, it actually was Alaska related in a way, that one of the office managers where I was, we were talking one day, and I've been known to tell stories that are not true, that I'll just make them up and lead them along. You know, if I get somebody going and I can lead them along. But one day, somebody started talking about goats in the office and milking goats. And I said, yeah, I had goats and I milked goats. I said, in fact, we had a goat when I was more of a hippie type. We had a goat in Colorado that stepped through a barbed wire fence. And You sure I should tell this?
4: Yeah.
2: It sounds like you should.
3: Well, it got a tear in its teat, which is not good when you're milking a goat. So I took...
2: I hope you're taking notes again, Denise.
1: In case I have to milk a goat?
2: Yeah, I mean, just, you know.
3: So I took the goat to the vet, and he sewed up. It was a pretty good tear, and he sewed up this tear. And then he said, you know, you're going to have to keep milking this goat, or this milk is going to go, you know, she'll get mastitis. So I take this goat home, and I'm sitting there trying to, if you've ever been around dairy, you'll know that dairy farmers have what's called a milking needle. And they will literally milk a goat with a needle so that they can let the injuries heal up. So I'm telling them this story about this thing, taking it home. And it ended up, when everything healed and I started milking it again, that one of the stitch holes the vet had made when he stitched the goat together had a hole in it. So when I would milk it, I had to hold my hand over that hole. Otherwise, I would get milk spraying out to the side instead of in the bucket.
2: Right.
3: At that point, the office manager said, "That's it, Tom. That's it. You've told enough BS around here. Why do you think we would ever believe this, you know?" And I said, "Well, I don't know. I just thought I'd tell this story, you know." Just was kind of nonchalant about it. So I picked up the phone, and I dialed my ex-wife in Colorado, who I was married to when we had that goat. And the office manager said, "Who are you calling?" And I said, "Well, I'm going to prove this story to you." So I had dialed the phone, and she grabbed the phone out of my hand before I could say anything. And she gets on there, and she says, "Hi, this is so-and-so up in Sitka. And Tom is here, and he just told us a story about a goat that had a leak in some stitches. And he's calling you, and before he could tell you to collaborate the story, I just wanted to intercept it and see who this was, you know, here, why you're..."
2: Yeah.
3: "This, it can't be true." And my ex said, "Oh, well, yeah, that was true. That was Sundance." She says, "Sundance?" She said, "Yeah, that was the name of the goat. We had that goat. That's what happened to that goat." And the look on that office manager's face was to die for. She goes, "And who are you, his sister?" And she said, "No, I'm his ex-wife." So it was a good laugh.
2: That's great.
3: She hung up. She said, "I am so sorry." And she hung the phone up, you know. And she looks at me, and I said, "You grab the phone." And she goes,
2: "Wow."
3: Life is full of stories.
2: Yeah.
1: Well, you want to play a song, take a breather for a second?
2: Oh, sure.
1: Okay.
2: No, I'm just, you know, life is full. That was wonderful.
1: I'm going to play the Johnny Cash song that's here.
2: Why not?

Their faces gulped, their eyes were blurred, their shirts all soaked with sweat. He's riding hard to catch that herd, but he ain't caught 'em yet. 'Cause they've got to ride forever on that range up in the sky. All the horses snorting.

0: God is alive. Magic is afoot. God is alive. Magic is afoot. God is afoot. Magic is alive. Life is afoot.
1: Oh, we just heard. Was it Mike on, Denise?
2: Yeah.
1: Okay. We just heard a little piece of Buffy St. Marie there visiting us on Indigenous Peoples Day. How do you like that?
2: I like it.
1: So, we only have a few minutes left here. We're gonna talk to Tom a little bit more. Tom, you mentioned a little bit about when you first came to Alaska. Did you want to pick up on that?
3: Sure.
1: Yeah.
3: Sure.
1: Go ahead.
3: First time I was in Alaska was 1965. The Alaska earthquake was in 1964. And I was a sophomore in college. And during the winter, 64, four of us got a wild hair that we would go to Alaska and make our million working construction, rebuilding everything that had to be rebuilt in Alaska from the earthquake. So actually there were three of us that were going to go up there and fulfill that dream. And then a fourth guy already had a job in Alaska, so he was our knowledge base for what we had to do. And he normally flew up there to his job in the summer. And we were going to drive up. So we bought a 52 Ford panel truck for $118 in Denver. And we built some sleeping quarters in the back and all of our gear on the second level. And as soon as we finished final spring quarter, we jumped in that truck and we drove to Anchorage. And we had been told from some source, I still don't know where we got the source, but somebody told us that the ferry sailed out of Anchorage every Monday morning at 9:40 a.m. I can remember that as clear as the day it was said. And we were trying to get to Kodiak because we were told if we got to Kodiak Island, there were enough jobs for all of us and we would make a million. So we jumped in that old panel truck and we took off and we drove straight through. Two of us would sleep. Two of us would drive, and we made it to Anchorage in 95 hours.
2: Oh.
3: And what an adventure that was, man, driving that old panel truck up the Alaska Highway. It was 1,200 miles of dirt, and it was dirt with washboards. It was not smooth dirt.
1: Wow.
3: And it was unbelievable. But so we made it to Anchorage, and that's where the airport was, where Court could get out, and he could fly over to his job. He had a job for the summer counting salmon in King Salmon, Alaska, which ended up being very close to where I ended up working for 8 years later in the fishing industry. And anyway, so the three of us were there. We were going to get jobs. And the first thing he had to do is find the ferry terminal. Well, we asked around, and everybody there said there's no ferry terminal in Anchorage. And we said, well, we have to catch the 9:40 ferry. And they said, there's no ferry comes to Anchorage. And we go, well, where does the ferry come in? They said, well, the ferry comes in at Homer. And we look at the map. Homer's 250 miles down the Kenai Peninsula. Well, the year after the earthquake, the highway was all under mud. See, the Kenai Peninsula had sunk something like 4 feet. And Homer itself had sunk 6 feet. So we headed down this bulldozed dirt road, and we were driving by the highway, and the highway with the filling stations was all still there. But all the cars in the filling station had mud about halfway up their doorways because it was all flooded from the Turnagain Arm tides that came in there twice a day and flooded everything. So we were on this new stretch of road. So every time we would come to a road construction job, we'd jump out and we'd ask where the superintendent was, and we'd run over to the superintendent and we'd say, we're looking for work. First thing he'd say is, where's your card? And we said, what card? He says, your union card. We go, we don't have a union card. He said, sorry, I can't hire you. If you had a union card, I'd put you to work. So we'd drive to the next construction job. So we ended up in Homer the next morning. And we went into this place called the Parfait Shop. It was a coffee place and parfaits. And the owner was there, and he asked us what we were doing there. You know, we said, well, we're here to catch the ferry to Kodiak Island. He said, well, the ferry hasn't been here all winter. We said, why not? And he says, well, the spit, the Homer spit, sunk 6 feet, and the ice this winter knocked the dock out, so the ferry can't land. But they're working on it. And we said, well, where can we catch the ferry to Kodiak Island? He said, well, Seward. They're still coming in at Seward. And we looked at him. We said, that's like 200 miles, isn't it? And he said, yeah. And we went outside and we said, no way. They've been lying to us this far. We can't take a chance on the ferry being at Seward. So we ended up living on the

0: gigs. And I lasted 4 hours, the shortest job I ever had.
1: Was it king crab?
0: Yeah, biggest king crab you've ever seen. And unbelievable, you know.
2: Well.
0: And that's when I got homesick, and I called home. And, well, no, I tried to hitchhike for 8 hours and saw one truck, and he didn't pick me up.
2: Well, I think we're going to drop anchor right there, Denise.
1: I think so.
2: That was beautiful.
1: That was quite interesting. Thanks, Tom.
0: Sure.
2: You come back?
0: Yeah,
2: we'll
0: sure.
2: We'll do a return engagement?
0: Yeah, if I didn't bore everybody to death.
2: Oh, that was... You took us right along with you. You just took us... You took us along with you. Thank you.
0: Oh, that's good. I'm glad you liked it.
2: Very, very much so. Annie, this is a brilliant idea having Tom here. And we really do feel like, as advertised, getting to know the real you. Thanks a million. Really. Thanks a lot. That's great.
0: You bet.
2: All right. To be continued on another visit.
1: What song do you want to end with here?
2: Let's play a new track from Paul McCartney.
1: Got it.
2: All right?
1: City Fox.
2: We're going to go and we'll see you in a...
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1: We'll be back in about 5 minutes.
3: Next meal, where's it going to come from? You got mouths to feed.

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0: here to get you through the next couple of hours, but Dennis and I are sitting in for him today. Hello again, Dennis.
1: Hello, Denise, as I'm putting on my headphones and putting on my Jody Price costume.
0: Yes.
1: Okay. And speaking of costumes, here we go.
0: What's this show about, Dennis?
1: Well, all right. Well, we certainly hope you enjoyed our rather special edition of The Noise at the End of the World in Your Ear for the past 2 hours. Thank you so much, Annie, for suggesting that we bring Tom in today and share with us a piece of his life. And we look forward to the next time. Wow, that was really something. I was swept away. Swept away.
0: Captivated.
1: Yeah. It's hard for me to land in Madrid now because I'm still in Alaska. I'm just, wow, I'm stranded waiting for the next ferry, you know.
0: Do you know that Alaska is the only state out of 50 states I've never been in? Oh. It's on my list.
1: Yeah. So, listeners, everybody, we are getting ready now for 2 hours of straight music. Our the talking portion has concluded, and we're really switching gears now. We want to get into a jazz frame of mind. And this is the next two hours a public service. We like to do this every year, this time of year. We think about the children and the adults who are getting ready for Halloween. And we'd like to get you into a Halloween frame of mind by
0: making suggestions.
1: Yes, making suggestions. We spookify your mind with suggestive music, and in terms of what you might want to become at the end of the month as you hit the streets during Halloween, and so we play rather dark music, music that will have you become something at the end of the month. So without any more much to do, let's just get into some rather beautiful music, and I think we'll let it speak for itself. Right, Denise?
0: I think you should say the name of the song, though.
1: Okay.
0: Because it's such a great song.
1: Well, go ahead. You introduce this next song.
0: It's called Red Bats with Teeth.
1: Yeah, well, that's the thing. You know, sometimes when you want to pick out a costume, it's good to just sort of maybe pick a color. Pick an animal. Pick a body part. Like here, right?
0: Red bats.
1: Red bats with teeth.
0: Yes.
1: Here we go.

You love me and I love you, and when you love it is natural do. Digga digga doo, digga doo doo, digga digga doo, digga doo. I'm so very digga digga doo by nature. If you don't say digga digga doo, you're made, you're gonna lose a papa, so let those funny people.

That was called Nightmare, Artie Shore. Before that, the Mills Brothers, Digga Digga Do, preceded by Angelo Badalamenti, Red Bats with Teeth. So how about we suggest that you consider something to do with green makeup? As you think about things to do for this Halloween, let's go with an obvious thing here. A classic is always just being a witch. Being a witch for Halloween. So let's now move from the nightmare to some classic witch attire.

0: If you're just tuning in, we are not Jody Price. We are not Jazzaholics, but we are attempting to give you what you are accustomed to hearing, which is some jazz for the next 2 hours. And because we are coming on to Halloween, what we are doing is we are supplying you with some ideas for costumes as you're thinking about what you want to be at the end of the month, if you tend to think this way. So we are doing nothing but jazz with a pointed, shall we say, Denise, what am I trying to say? What am I trying to say as I'm all bollocked up here? Say it for me. Costumes.
1: Costumes, that's yes, all. Costumes, disguises.
0: Yes.
1: A chance to be a kid.
0: That's right. On this coming out day, what are you coming out as? At the completely turning around the phrase, but pertaining to Halloween, what are you going out as on this Halloween?
1: Speaking of costumes,
0: yes.
1: May I interrupt for a second?
0: Go right ahead.
1: I just want to say, well, we had a weekend of costumes.
0: Oh, go right ahead, Ms. Costume Designer. Go ahead, plug away.
1: Well, I got to say that Joe West's show, Absent at Midnight, which played at the Teatro Paraguas this weekend, was a smash hit. 3 sellout shows. And it was great. The actors were great. Everybody, the technicians. I think there were 5 DJs in the show.
0: We always play count
1: five or
0: the
1: 6,
0: DJs.
1: Count the DJs. And it was not a big crew. But I know it's coming to the Engine House Theater at the end of the month. And I don't know, but I think most of the shows are sold out already. It's going to be playing up in Las Vegas this weekend, and Taos.
0: Las Vegas, New Mexico.
1: New Mexico, and then in Taos the weekend after that. But what a great show. Great music, great acting, and great costumes. And great makeup.
0: Okay, the shameless plugging has concluded as we now return to our suggestions for costumes. Yeah. And while we're on the subject of witchery, let us just say this: be witched.

0: Thank you. We trust that you recognized the mellifluous sound of the voice of Boz Scaggs. We began that witch set with Ella Fitzgerald, Ding Dong, the Witch is Dead. From there, we went into Peggy Lee, Bewitched. Ella Fitzgerald, Witchcraft, Bewitched, Bothered, and Bewildered. Doris Day with John Renig and the Mellow Men. That was an old, I think it was a quartet of gentlemen. I think Thurl Ravenscroft was one of the guys in that vocal band, and he's going to be coming up in a song that we're going to be playing in a moment from now. But let's leave the witches for now. Let's go to a phantom, and to. Well, everybody wants to be a cat, right? In fact, we're going to have Everyone Wants to Be a Cat sung by Scatman Crothers, who you might remember from his acting in The Shining. He's going to be singing with Phil Harris, and Thurl Ravenscroft is going to be joining him. And, you know, we always talk about Thurl because he's the voice of the Grinch and Tony the Tiger. You'll recognize him in the song.
1: And there's also Liz English in this group, too.
0: There's who?
1: Liz English.
0: Oh, well, thank you very much. Mm-hmm. Let us begin, though, from the Phantom of the Opera.

0: slippers with your big black eyes.
1: Ethel Waters. Jeepers, creepers. Where'd you get those peepers? Denise?
2: What about it?
1: Peepers, those are eyes,
2: peepers,
1: right?
2: Peepers are eyes, yes. She's looking into some man's eyes. Where'd you get that look?
1: As we go from Ethel Waters to K-Star, the Headless Horseman.

0: you ain't kind of crazed, I guess you'd say. Take our word, we know what we're talking about. You know, this is a pretty spooky thing we're doing here. You don't mind if I turn on another light, do you?
1: So, Denise?
2: Yeah?
1: I'm thinking of, I think I know what I want to be in the Halloween parade this year.
2: Oh, yeah?
1: Yeah.
2: What are you going to do?
1: A really simple costume.
2: Uh-huh.
1: I'm thinking I want to be the Invisible Man.
2: Cool. That's easy.
1: Yeah, very easy.
2: Yeah.
1: Oh, speaking of which, here's Glenn Miller, the little man who wasn't there.

0: Texas. What you say? Are you whistling in the dark just to scare the ghosts away?
1: I know there's something following me that I can't see. Someone sure laid an awful hex on me.
0: A hex? Aw, Tex, that's pretty far-fetched. Man, I think you're just a little bit touched.
1: If you'd have got a load of what I saw last night, you'd have passed a Yankee clipper on his maiden flight.

it's pure spooky, yes. Now gather round while I elucidate on what happens outside when it gets late. Long about midnight, the ghosts and banshees get together for their nightly jamborees. There's ghosts with horns and saucer eyes, and some with fangs about this size. Some short and fat, some tall and thin, and there's some don't even bother to wear their skin. Oh, I'm telling you, brother, frightful sight. See what goes on in the night.

0: after dark now, you kids be good. 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
1: Beware!

0: For Anne Boleyn was once King Henry's wife.
1: King Henry's wife.
0: Until he made the headsman Bobbin
1: Eyre.
0: Ah, yes, he did her wrong long years ago.
1: Long years ago.
0: And she comes up at night to tell him so.
1: So, so, so.
0: With her
1: head
0: tucked underneath her arm, she walks the bloody tower. With her
1: head
0: tucked.

0: old Zeddock with a wild war whoop. And Henry says, don't drop it in the soup.
1: The soup.
0: With their head tucked underneath her arm, she walks the bloody tower with her head

That was Rudy Vallee and his Connecticut Yankees, not like the New York Yankees, with her head tucked underneath her arm. Before that, we heard Bing Crosby singing The Headless Horseman. And before that was Glenn Miller with The Little Man Who Wasn't There. Well, here's something that goes along with Halloween. It's the Madrid Trick or Treating. Madrid Cultural Projects and the Youth Committee are planning Halloween trick-or-treating in the town of Madrid. To get involved, use the info drop box at the Old Boarding House Mercantile or message the Madrid Youth Committee on Facebook. Spots are available for people who don't live in town to participate in a trunk or treat as well. More details on kids' Halloween activities coming soon. What's up? Okay. Well, I'm just going to go on to the next song from Vince Guaraldi. What, Dennis?

0: wine. Now you know I couldn't stand there. I didn't like them cats, you should know that. And I didn't like them ghosts either, so I looked down to my feet and I said, Pete, now come on and do your duty and carry me home. When that old ghost looked up to me and said,
1: I've got you where I want you. I'm gonna keep you where I've got you. For you, though.

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1: 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And this is the Jazzaholics Are Us show. We're sitting in for Jody Price. 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
2: And we ended the first hour with a ghost in the graveyard with the Prairie Ramblers coming out of some music that we will always hold very dear around here at KMRD, the Vince Guaraldi soundtrack to the Peanuts graveyard themes of that great...
1: The Great Pumpkin?
2: The Great Pumpkin, that great classic Halloween TV special. So, since we ended that hour with a ghost, let's take Mr. Ghost and bring him to town with... Louis Prima.

Yeah, beware, I hear somebody coming up on his toes. Oh, look, there he goes. Mr. Goals is going to town. He takes his cane, his gloves, and his hat. And like a cat, he hurries down the alley. The moon is bright, and this is the night.

were three pigs, little handsome piggy wigs. For the big, bad, very bad, very big wolf, they didn't give three figs. Number one was very gay, and he built his house with hay. With a hey, hey, toot, he blew on his flute, and he played around all day. Number two was fond of jigs, and so he built his house with twigs. Hey, diddle, diddle, he played on his fiddle, and danced with lady pigs. Number three said, nix on tricks, I will build my house with bricks. He had no chance to sing and dance, cause work and play don't mix.

as we are listening again to Vince Guaraldi, the great pumpkin waltz from the classic Charlie Brown Halloween TV special from way back when, you're listening to Dennis and Denise subbing for Jody Price's Jazzaholics Are Us on this mid-October, getting ready for Halloween kind of day. We heard Bad Spell Blues, Attilee Patterson, Chris Barber's jazz band. After that was Midnight in the Madhouse with Chick Webb, and Who's Afraid of the Big Bad Wolf was Henry Hall and his orchestra, followed by Haunted Nights, Duke Ellington and his Cotton Club Orchestra. Home was performed by Henry Hall and his Glen Eagles Hotel Band, Hecate, Dirty Rotten Vipers, and Johanna Rose. The skeleton in the closet was Artie Shaw. And after Vince Guaraldi is completed, we're going to move into a track from Alice Coltrane. It was actually something that James Mann had encouraged me to play. He said, Dennis, you gotta play some Alice Coltrane if you're gonna play some spooky Halloween music. And we agreed. So sit back, enjoy the last approximately half an hour of the Jazzaholics show. Hope you're enjoying this rather moody Halloween music. Coming up, like we said, will be some Alice Coltrane.

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My smile is brilliant. My glance is tender. But I'm noted most for my unspoiled gender. I've been made Miss Rheingold, though I never touch beer. And I'm the person to whom they say, "You're sweet, my dear." The only etchings I've seen have been behind glass. And the closest I've been to a bar was at ballet class. Prim and proper. The girl who's never been cased. Well, I'm tired of being pure and not

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And in the theater, I want to change my seat just so I can step on.

0: Well, we are whistling past the graveyard with Tom Waits. And there you go. This was our 4-hour marathon. And let's fade out Tom Waits. We're going to get in a little bit of She's a Rainbow right now, Denise, if we can. Can we do that?
1: Yeah.
0: Okay. And we want to just remind you that aside from today being Indigenous Day, it's also National Coming Out Day. We wanted to
1: recognize that
0: again. And
1: thanks, Jody, for allowing us to sit in for you.
0: Absolutely. Yep.
1: Jody, you'll be back on Sunday.
0: Yep.
1: I think so.
0: And reminding and you that if you don't know what to be on Halloween, you just be every color you want. Just get out your makeup and put a rainbow on yourself. Do we hear the music behind us, Denise? I don't hear it.
1: Now we do.
0: Okay, good. There we are. This is the London Symphony Orchestra performing She's a Rainbow. Sort of going out with a little reference to National Coming Out.

0: recorded at Abbey Road Studios, London Symphony Orchestra. She's like a rainbow. This is going to be our first Halloween without Dolly Parton. And we thought we'd end our pre-Halloween extravaganza with Dolly Parton today. And so here we have Dolly Parton singing with...
1: Ann Wilson from
0: Thank
1: Heart.
0: You. We're singing with Ann Wilson, yes, from Heart. Thanks, everybody. Thanks a whole lot. It has been an absolute pleasure. And we're going out with... I can't read our own writing here.
1: Magic Man.
0: Of course, we're going out with Magic Man. Thanks again, everybody.

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1: 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And thanks to Dennis and Denise for filling in for Just Jody and Jazzaholics, who had a great set they played. This is Cerulean Afternoons, and I'm Jesse Lyon. I'm going to try to make it go.

That's right, that's the typewriter song. We have a winner, no more calls, please. As the dog lies down, Mackay, call and catch us if you can. Dave Clark, 5. Help the Beatles, help Carpenters. Cecilia, Simon and Garfunkel. Caravan, Tokyo Ska, Paradise Orchestra. You like me too much. The Beatles ain't gonna eat out my heart anymore. Loose ends. And Hank Williams singing Straight Outta Compton. Also, y'all are cool. Thanks for listening. It's really an afternoon. I'm Jesse Lyon. The Cerritos Hill State Park will host a guided hike to learn interesting lunar facts and folklore on Friday, October 23rd, starting at 7 p.m. Meet at the main park entrance and be prepared to hike in low light conditions, Myrtle. Red light flashlights will be provided. That's sassy. And there will be time to observe the moon through the park's spotting telescope. Check out those craters and the green cheese and the aliens and the towers and amigos in the park weeding at the visitor center. Amigos de Cerritos Hills will gather to pull weeds at the State Park Visitor Center on Sunday. What else can you do on a Sunday? Noon to 2, October 25th. October 25th. All are invited. It's going to be a party. Bring work gloves, a sun hat, water, snacks, cookies, and any tools you'd like to use. Bring enough cookies to share with me. The State Park Visitor Center is located at 37 Main Street in Cerritos. What else is going on? Thought I told you. I can Tina Turner's what's going on.

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1: 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I'm Jesse Lyon, and I got some thanking. Everybody's talking. Harry Nilsson, Midnight Cowboy, The Barcays, Snatch It Back and Hold It, Junior Wells and Buddy Guy, Walk Like an Egyptian, The Cleverleys, Hey Baby, Que Paso, Texas Tornadoes, Time, The Knack, Carmelita, Flaco Jimenez, and Dwight Yoakam, Walking My Cat Named Dog, Norma Taniger, Silver Lining, Casey Musgrave, Seabird, The Lessie Brothers, I Get High, Frida Payne, I Can't Believe What You Say, I Can Tina Turner. Y'all are cool. Thanks for listening.
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Rubba Juggle. Donovan, Jeff Beck, Motorcycle Man, John Simon, Little Egypt, The Coasters, Little Black Egg, The Nightcrawlers, just a little music. Little Green Bag, George Baker's Selection, My Little Red Book, Love, What's New Pussycat, The Wailers, Feeling All Right, that's Joe Cocker, Mad Dogs and Englishmen, Sitting on the Dock of the Bay, Staples Singers, Prettiest Thing, Mackay Colvin, Where's My Phone, Mitski, Son of Mr. Green Jean, Frank Zappa, Fresh Out, Kingfish, Ingram. That's about it for me. I'm sliding out to make way for As the Tower Falls. Thanks for listening. Join me next week for Cerulean Afternoons, 2 p.m. on Mondays, usually. What else? I'm going to play Nigel's poem, Spinal Tap. I'll always be your Fräulein. Kitty Wells. Anybody knows what love is. Irma Thomas DeFrost, Mitski. And I'll take you into the next show. Y'all are cool. Bye now.

I was there in olden times, when flaxen-haired maidens roamed the countryside, and wild boars grovelled at the feet of kings. When great stone palaces loomed over the land, and every river ran to the sea. I was there when dragons flew from cloud to cloud, and eunuchs danced in the village halls. When a man's bare foot was his word, and a simple song his bond.

0: 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I'm Cindy Kay.
1: I'm Samarain.
0: And we're here with As the Tower Falls, our little tarot show about the fall of the patriarchy.
1: Woo! What, and tarot cards.
0: Yeah, and tarot cards. And how it all aligns together.
1: Yes.
0: So we have come to the Ten of Cups. It's generally a man and a woman and their children underneath a rainbow and 10 full cups of water of whatever it might be, the elixir of the gods, but of fulfillment and happiness and full cups and everything that full cups represent.
1: Yeah.
0: So, and how do we find those full cups? That's part of the path of the fool. And sometimes we don't find our happiness at home. Sometimes we have to create a family away from home.
1: Yeah.
0: And happiness finds us in many different ways along our path. But it talks about those moments that we have that deep emotional fulfillment where we know we have come home to ourselves and to our environment, and we actually feel at home. So often we walk through and we can be at home and not even feel at home. And sometimes we're even disassociated from that feeling. Mm-hmm. So, you know, or we're just not even in, we can be so despondent that we can have a happy life and a happy family and not even see it. And that's one of the things that this card is alerting you to. Hey, you've got happiness in front of you if you open your eyes up to see it. Mm-hmm. And because many times the tarot especially talks about having the perspicacity, the perception to perceive, being able to see something and reframe it in a way that brings you happiness and fulfillment. Many times our lack of fulfillment is how we frame something.
1: Yep.
0: And our own conditioning and grudges and anything else we might be holding on to. This card talks about clearing that, doing your work, doing your shadow work, and coming out the other side and really finding happiness in the little things. This isn't talking about like some big major thing happens necessarily. This is talking about taking joy in the little things in life that, you know, I look outside right now and I can see the trees are changing color and we've had some rain and the whole atmosphere of town is a little bit different. And there's a happiness to that for me.
1: There is.
0: And that's what this card is speaking of. We find happiness and joy within nature and the ones that we love.
1: In our environment.
0: And, you know, one of the things that this card actually warns us of is like the creation of the nuclear family, which a lot of times people carry perfectionist facades and they want to project the look of the Ten of Cups outwardly all the time when that's not at all what's going on inside the family.
1: Playing house.
0: Dysfunctional.

0: Dysfunctional and then some. And but saying to the world, oh no, no, we are peaceful, we are beautiful, we are happy, and everybody's copacetic, but then there's all kinds of abuses going on behind closed doors. So this card is also alerting us to that. Hey, you know, is your happiness true happiness, or are you projecting something that's not real?
1: And are you just making pretty pictures for Instagram?
0: Yes. And it asks you to find a level of authenticity within whatever you're sharing with the world and making sure those align. So that does give space for days where you may not be fully happy.
1: Mm-hmm.
0: And one thing about chosen family and when being fully accepted in your family and in your safe space is all of you is accepted, even if you have big emotions one day.
1: Yeah.
0: And that it's okay. You still have a safe, brave environment to be able to work through and process those emotions without being shamed and harmed to pretend that everything's perfect.
1: Mm-hmm.
0: And, you know, that's a lot of people are really waking up to the difference between those two pictures. And where you have room to work through your emotions so you can find your fulfillment and happiness, or just pasting it on, over your face and putting on a smile and saying, oh, look, I'm so happy.
1: Yep.
0: So it's talking about the difference between that. And when I first started on the spiritual path, when I was really looking for energy healing and some of that kind of stuff, I was seeing rainbows literally everywhere I went. 3 days before I found out I was pregnant with Summer Rain, I was actually in a rainbow in Miami, and I could see all the colors of the rainbow on my skin. It was on the inside of my car. We drove into it. Me and two other friends, we were all screaming. It was quite the thing. And I figure out 3 days later I was pregnant with hers. Whoa!
1: Yep.
0: So, you know, it was an absolute fulfillment of what this card is talking about. And bringing new life onto the is a very emotional fulfillment. But everywhere I went, even my mother one time was giving me a ride to the airport to go to, I think I was going to Thailand for a class. And we passed a double rainbow on the, in Berlin, actually, on the drive over from Rodoso. And she's like, oh my gosh, you've been telling me you see rainbows every time you go to these things. And I didn't believe you, but there it is. So they were a sign for me for a long time. And it's important to me because I believe in diversity, and it takes all of us to be able to make a real community. And that's another thing that this card is talking about, acceptance of all. And not picking and choosing who's human and who to dehumanize. And some of the things that we're seeing in the system, which is why we're talking about the tower falling, and how to have acceptance for everyone's differences, because they all parts make the whole.
1: Mm-hmm.
0: And seeing us as individuals, but also as a whole and a part of the community. And then the card talks about that. We cannot do 10 of water alone.
1: Nope.
0: We have to do this together. So, okay, let's go to our first songs.
1: We have Good Life by One Republic and Family by Mother.

0: We're going to do a little oops there and finish that song because it got through Summer's editing and she did not realize. We apologize.
1: Yep.
0: So I'm going to get back on the subject of the card. The Ten of Cups is emotional fulfillment. And one of the things we need to remember by the time we get to the Ten of Cups and happiness, we've been through a really hard moment, a few of them. The Five of Cups is extreme grief. Eight is walking away from something that you truly love, but you know isn't helping you or anybody else. So by the time we get to Ten of Cups, our hearts are just knocked open wide. It's a lot. And so it's happiness, but it's a fulfillment of allowing everything that brought us to that moment. It's a resilience. It's coming through hard times and finding happiness and joy even through the difficulties. One of the reasons why I'm saying that it's not necessarily the nuclear family, because nuclear family was a creation of the U.S. government and other systems when we moved from homestead into the industrial age. So we actually broke up the family. Many times it was multi-generational. Grandmas were there with the children while the parents were out taking care of the farm and cooking dinner and whatever might be needed to happen on the homestead. But more people were more copacetic and working together in many ways. Now, I'm not saying there wasn't any dysfunction or that there wasn't an imbalance in society. That's not what I'm saying. But the nuclear family isn't the idealistic thing that it had been portrayed like in the 1950s in the American dream. And we can see that now. You can see it cracking left and right. So,
1: especially with all the poor younger generations suddenly bunking together.
0: Exactly. Well, there's
1: to get rent.
0: And it's the only way you can survive right now. Hey, we all got to come together on this. Mm-hmm. They've made it late stage capitalism got really difficult. So it's an earned resilience and a coming together because you realize it's better to do things together than to do it alone. And it didn't mean that we got there through the easy path. It's actually we got through the hard path. And, you know, I remember in the 80s and the 90s, they were really talking about dysfunctional families and therapy coming on the scene. And they were starting to recognize, hey, wait a minute, things aren't the way they appear. Maybe it's time to start helping. But that's not necessarily pharmaceutical took it over. Things happened, and it's all been a little murky for a long time.
1: Mm-hmm.
0: You know, women have been hysterical, and lobotomies exist. So, nothing's
1: like
0: been straightforward.
1: And also, that's not PTSD; that's just shell shock.
0: Yes, you know, and wording it in ways that victim blamed and things like that. You know, one of the Kennedys was kind of put into the shadows because they didn't want to appear not to be a perfect family.
1: Mm-hmm.
0: And so this card talks about, is it the perfect family or is it the facade of a perfect family? And generally, there is no such thing as perfect, and perfection isn't what you reach for. What you reach for is balanced and harmony. And where people work together, and sometimes, some days, some person might not be having a good day, but that's okay. There's other people there to support. And everyone reaches a hand out, whatever might be existing. But it's having support and that you get through hard times because you're not alone in those times. So, it's building trust through consistency and people being there over and over and over there for each other. And, you notice when somebody in the group drops the ball over and over, it becomes very clear
1: mm-hmm.
0: pretty quickly. Right now, some of those people are leading. And they've gotten through the cracks of, society is now lifting up some of those people
1: mm-hmm.
0: who are into manipulation manipulation's necessary. I don't care who you are, is it for someone's benefit or is it against their benefit?
1: Yeah. It just makes me think about how like a polite acting polite has become such a forefront. You must be polite at all times. And no, sometimes you want to curse someone out because they're being too pushy. And you should be allowed without being...
0: And being able to stand up for yourself.
1: Yeah.
0: I mean, you know, the whole keep sweet was to keep women from being able to stick up for themselves.
1: Mm-hmm.
0: So, you know, foster open expression. That's exactly what I was sitting here looking at. Actively plan moments like intimate dinners and casual gatherings where people can come and... Given the floor to just share the raw thoughts and not have to perform or be a certain way, be able to be who they are and say, hey, this is my truth. This is what I'm going through right now. And be able to embrace each other through those moments. And it's not saying that there aren't families out there right now that exist that support one another. Absolutely, there are. And even those who aren't perfect doesn't mean it's not that they're not supportive. My grandmother let a major trauma get through the cracks, but that didn't mean that every other thing about her was loving and supportive.
1: Yep, humans are complicated.
0: Exactly. It didn't change who she was as a person. And that's it. Accepting somebody as their whole person rather than expecting them to be this perfect facade of somebody.
1: Because also sometimes people just they are generally one of the best people you have ever met, but maybe they never encountered this difficult situation before and they stumble.
0: Right.
1: And that's not their fault.
0: And giving space. And that's why a lot of times, though, it's the chosen family. And when I was researching the card, I kept coming up with that over and over, that a lot of people read this card in a way of chosen family rather than given family, because so many of us are coming out of dysfunctional paradigms and working and doing the work and recreating more healthy relationships and families, and a lot of times it's with our chosen family.
1: Mm-hmm.
0: But also sometimes that leads us back into integration. And I know that I wanted to get as diverse as I could, because there was no diversity at all when I was young. And I noticed it and I felt the lack. And then whenever I came to Albuquerque and I started seeing diversity and I started seeing flavor, and I went, oh, I want more of this. And that led me to travel and do all kinds of things. So sometimes we're coming out of a sanitized version into
1: the real,
0: a sparkly one.
1: Mm-hmm.
0: Yeah. So, okay,
1: well, the real isn't always sparkly, and that's the beauty of it.
0: Well, that too. Some, and that's what it's saying, the small joys, the little joys.
1: Yep. Okay, we have Give Peace a Chance by Elton John and People Get Ready by Bob Marley.
2: Are you ready? Everybody is talking about jagism, ragism, tagism, bobtailism, yissism, patchism, ism.

Everybody in your Soviet Union, good night! Go down to the shops and talk about John and Yoko, Timothy Lee, Barbara Windsor, Yoko Ono, Madonna.

Everybody's talking about gags and gags and shags and drags and mags and bags and bags and bottles and this and that and this and this. Everybody's talking about ministers, sinisters, banisters, canisters, rushes, Bishop's Avenue. Bishop's Avenue, why don't talk about Bishop's Avenue? I've got a lovely house in Bishop's Avenue. Everybody's talking about Popeye, olive oil, everybody, everybody, everybody. This is Gene Schnook.

0: Those places where you know you can just unmask and be yourself. There's no walking on eggshells. There's no one who's in the group trying to control everybody else, but people coming together for a common cause. I've gone to several rainbow gatherings over the years, and they've tried to be, their intention is that. And it really does show that there is some issues with our society, because one of the main things that happens is they call them Leos, the authoritarian police force walking through the gathering every year. It happens every year. And, there is a harmony in a community that I found there that I don't see sometimes in the outward society. I do see it in Madrid, and I've seen it I was in a community in Bulgaria and a community in New Zealand, specifically to these two different places where I felt that kind of feeling and had these thoughts, ooh, I could live here. And it was because of a harmony that I could feel existed within the community. And I've been lucky enough that I've been in a couple different communities that were very much so geared and working towards this, even if they were in different phases. The hippies in the 60s were one phase, and we're going through different parts of it as we can reach different frequencies. And whenever I see the rainbow on the front of the card with the ten of cups, I definitely think in frequency and with that emotional wellness and healing vibes, let's say that. So it's a place where someone who maybe haven't had a good turn of things be able to come and let it go and let it down for once and just be accepted for who they are within a community without having to live up to anything. There's no father there trying to get them to do sports or, whatever it might be. There's no pressure from anyone to be any certain thing. There's a freedom that's allowed for people to find who they are. And that's a priceless thing if you can find it. And I've actually can think of just offhand three times where I've had deep community where I did feel that safe, connected, and protected. Mm-hmm. And supported. So, and none of them were perfect. And that, whenever I was researching this card, because I was a little bit worried it was going to be idealistic. And there's a little bit of me that might be a little cynical. So, so I was happy to see that actually, whenever you talk about it and really look into it, it addresses all of that. And the difference between the projected perfectionism and an actual harmony, which allows all notes. I go to some yoga festivals with the bhakti community, and they love to sing and play music and dance and these kind of things. And one of their sayings is no wrong notes. So even if you sing out of key, there is no one there that's going to shame you for it. And another thing that they say is, it's not about the good singers getting up. It's that it's a human right to sing. Mm-hmm. And all voices, no matter what pitch they might be, are welcome, because whenever you sing in a whole, it all works together anyway, and it comes out beautiful. And it does. When you're in these spaces and people are really singing from the joy in their heart, you can feel it. I was working with this community to try to reopen my voice after some trauma, and I was up on stage and I was having a hard time. I've had a real hard time with the mic singing behind it, and a young girl, 3 years old, came up and put her hand on my leg. And as soon as she did, my voice came out and I actually sang. It kind of brings tears to my eyes. But it was that little girl's innocence and her love that gave me the courage. And I felt her acceptance and that she understood it was hard for me. At 3 years old, this little girl came and talked to me later. She totally got it. She understands humanity.
1: Listen, little kids have it all figured out.
0: Unfortunately, the world beats it out of them generally. I mean, I remember some of the things you talked about when you first came in. I mean, you still have a lot of those intact, though. We'll say that. That's
1: yes.
0: Good. But it's the freedom to unmask and exist without an audience. You don't have to perform in these environments. And that's in the society that we have built within capitalism and patriarchy, which is what the show is talking about within the world of Tarot. It's telling how to, or it's advice of how to go from the perceived to the real, and how we transform it from one to the other, and what's missing and what can be added to help find everybody find their harmony. Because, I mean, you walk into an office and you tell me you don't look around and you can tell some people are absolutely miserable. Mm-hmm. There is not a community space being fostered. Even some of them do it, but it's so manufactured, it's just crazy. So how do we move from that? But it gives space for all the emotions, even though it centralizes on joy and harmony. Because, yeah, all the colors of the rainbow. And within the fulfillment, we do, all of us comes to those moments in life where we have, and you might even hear the angels singing and a sunbeam peeking through the clouds and a perfect through the trees. And it just gives you that feeling from head to toe that you're so glad to be on this planet and to be alive. And you're thankful and gratitude for that life. Those moments are the Ten of Cups. So if you pull a card like that, it's telling you, hey, you might have a moment around you like that. Don't miss it. Don't be looking down or thinking some bad thought with the itty bitty poopy committee in the head.
1: Itty bitty critic committee.
0: Yes, we've been changing that as we go along. So it gives space to let the clouds pass and a sense of freedom and liberation. You know, one thing about pressure and society dynamics to be a certain way, it's very pressurized. So this is coming out of that pressure, and you can feel the difference in your skin. I don't know how to, I'm trying to describe a feeling. I don't know how to describe it, but it's, you know, the six, the cups is emotional. It's feeling. It's also clairsentient. It's, you feel it in your body. You get chills from head to toe when you get the truth.
1: Mm-hmm.
0: Yeah.
1: An interesting thing that happens with a lot of autistic people who don't realize they're autistic until later, they realize that they've masked for most of their life pretending to be normal. And once they realize that and they actually work on letting go of that mask, a lot of skills that they were really good at before just kind of degrades for a bit before they figure themselves out again.
0: Bingo. But then when they do figure themselves out, it's like their talents are even more
1: mm-hmm.
0: broad and well-rounded and come to life more fully. And because I've seen it, I've watched it happen
1: yeah.
0: with people I know. And that when they finally accept who they are rather than what the world has told them they should be. And that's something I've been coming into, controlled narrative. And that happens so often in society that someone else tells you what your life is.
1: Mm-hmm.
0: And then you just believe that.
1: Yeah. Well, one of the things I know is like if you had like a really bad breakup and you know the other person is the type to like spread lies, you need to get ahead in telling people your side of the story, or else
0: at least your support group and,
1: yeah.
0: and the people that care about you.
1: Yeah, of course.
0: One of the things that I've realized is sometimes it's important to not tell people who do not have your support and
1: yeah.
0: your backing. So,
1: but also yes. going through that might actually tell you who not to trust in the future.
0: So there
1: is merit to that.
0: Those are the moments in life that absolutely show you that. It's those moments that that you find your chosen family.
1: It might be time for a card.
0: Oh, it sure is. I had already shuffled, so thank you for reminding me. Okay. Ooh, Knight of Water. So we've Knight of Cups. We've got invitations and chivalry, maybe, new love. It can be romantic love, but it can also just be, there is no just in this. It's more life path, and I feel Archangel Michael. Whenever I said that, he actually came in right then. I popped in. So even adventure, going on an adventure, all the knights bring new energy and fresh eyes to maybe an old subject and fresh air. And you know, they're just getting started in life and they see everything. Oh, this is so cool. So that's the kind of energy that they bring with it. They're messengers. So maybe you got good news coming this week.
1: Yeah. And
0: yeah. It's falling in love and wedding proposals, but not just, I see this also, if it's not a normal 9-to-5 business, but if you're finally finding your true calling and getting called into that, that's the messenger of this card. The pinnacles would be more like the 9-to-5 work, mm-hmm. but this is more like, oh, this is what drives your boat. This is why you get up in the morning. This is divine calling and something in that you find a little nugget to follow.
1: Yes.
0: Yes. So happy following your nuggets this week.
1: Yep.
0: Okay.
1: All right. We have Kids Again by Artists vs. Poet and Home by American Authors.

0: Some of the reversed meanings of Ten of Cups, it's worthy to note, is disharmony and disagreements, broken trust, family tension, or a feeling that's forced rather than genuinely felt. It would also be someone trying to take control and being right all the time, or forcing your will on somebody else. One thing about the Ten of Cups is everybody's welcome, from the smallest to the biggest, and there's no differentiation between those. It's seeing the kids as humans and allowing them to be human. It's seeing the parents as human and allowing them to be human. And sometimes we don't have that. There's this whole force thing that we have to be above or beyond the mammals of nature that we really are. Mm-hmm. And that, you know, it's important, and you hear it right now, but it's many times right now we're hearing it almost as an insult, go touch grass. But it is a reminder to get outside and hug the trees and be a part of nature. And this card definitely reminds us to get and be a part of the planet and not just inside our homes.
1: Fun fact, humans actually get a lot of health benefits by walking through a forest because of, it's called forest bathing. And we basically pick up the immune responses of the trees around us, which helps our immune responses.
0: We are very symbiotic with the world that we live. Mm-hmm. And the more that we commune with it, the more we're going to be in harmony as well. The more we remove ourselves from it and think that we're above it and we become part of that hierarchy, that's where we forget who we are. Mm-hmm. So the Ten of Cups is a remembrance of who we really are within our humanity in those beautiful moments of life. And we all look forward to that.
1: And yeah, and also just another funny little thing of just like the people who don't want kids may actually, in some ways, might be like better choices for parents just simply because they know how much work goes into a kid.
0: They're not idealistic about the idea.
1: They're not thinking of just like how cute the baby will be and like only focusing on that aspect.
0: That's a very good point.
1: Yeah.
0: When it's funny how I was reading a story the other day about an aunt and an uncle that ended up with five children of not their own.
1: Yeah.
0: And they ended up being beautifully loving parents and they were so happy that it all happened the way that it did. Mm-hmm. But it talked about exactly what you're talking about and how they came to their truth within all of it. And that also talks about how sometimes the world has a different idea than what you do. Mm-hmm. And we might have the best plans in thought, but something else even better can be in line for us. And that's another important part of this. This is those synchronicities. I was thinking about it a minute ago that for myself, these moments have been like getting to a certain ley line and feeling the activation. And I did that work for 15 years before I watched anything Dan Brown and even knew what a ley line was. I just knew I would get called to a certain location. Somehow or another, a friend would have a dream and decide to get me a plane ticket there. Mm-hmm. And synchronicities would happen. And I would stand on whenever we went to Stonehenge 2 years ago, and the second I stood on the property, I felt every supercell in my brain light up. Mm-hmm. And I knew that that activation had happened. And that's the moment for me. That's always my Ten of Cups moments. Those when the synchronicity comes together and things beyond my knowledge come, because oh my gosh, dreams can really come true.
1: Yeah,
0: wild things can happen. So, and this card reminds us that those wild things can happen. So keep space for happy moments.
1: Mm-hmm.
0: Yeah.
1: All right.
0: And we're gonna go into the Knight of
1: Water
0: next time.

0: before we leave, just a quick note that I meant to say it earlier, that the Russian bots being taken out completely changed the whole scope of social media and a lot of the online world. So that's another Ten of Cups moment. When the disruptors are removed, everybody has space to breathe.
1: Oh, and another thing we meant to mention was we'd have Ten of Cups every single day if the big corporations didn't try to hoard things to cut corners.
0: If they didn't have us all by our feet, shaking us by our toes.
1: Yeah.
0: Yeah, yeah. So that's the world we're working to, everybody. Have a great day. Thank you for joining us. We see you next week. And here next is Heidi.
1: Yep.

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Thanks as always, Cinder and Summer. My name's Heidi, and you are listening to My Eclectic Universe. I don't have a lot to say today. I'm just going to play some tunes. Hope you all enjoy.

The old woman found the cotton, sneaking around her cave. Her hair looked just like barbed wire, boys, and her smile just like the grave. She asked me, could I stay a while? I said I'd better go. She slid her arm around my neck and sweetly whispered, no. It's cold and dark and lonely here, as soon enough you'll see. I'm oh so glad you stumbled in. I've been craving company. I cannot stay too long, you know. I left some friends at home. Don't you fret about your friends. Down here we're all alone. What about my mother? I can't just leave her there to mourn. You don't have to think about her. Just forget you were ever born. I'll disappoint my father. You know, he worked so hard for me. If you have to pay your father back, just send him some misery. I'll miss, I said, a girl I know. I can't just leave her there to pine. She's still got plenty of men to go. I'm sure she'll do just fine. What about my little boy? She said he's just like you. Let a few short years roll by, he'll end up down here too. When her pale green eyes began to glow, she placed her hand on mine. She smiled and said, don't worry,

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But I tore myself away from them and fell down to my knees. 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I beseech the gods of men. 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I lifted my face and through the tears I saw light fall from above. I hurled myself into the wall. I ripped and clawed my way through the stinking, clinging loam back to the light of day. I crawled out into the wind again, the sky upon my face. I heard the earth sigh patiently as it slid back into place. Now I'm back among the ones I love. I'm loved by them in turn, and it's only on the darkest night that green-eyed memory burns. So walk, my friends, in the light of day. Don't go sneaking around no holes. There just might be something down there that wants to gobble up your soul.

All right. Thanks so much for tuning in to my eclectic universe. My name's Heidi. I'm going to go ahead and go over that first set there. I started out with Townes Van Zandt. That song's called The Hole. Then I did Billy Porter, For What It's Worth. Then we did Fisherman's Blues. That's their Waterboys version of that song. After that, we did Thorn in My Pride by the Black Crowes. Followed that up with Straw Man, Lou Reed. And then we did Laura Jane Grace, 100 Years of War. That last one there was Thieves and Kings by the Peach Kings. All right, I'm going to go ahead and keep rolling. Stay tuned.

0: Thank you. Thanks for coming. Thank you.
1: That was the Meat Puppets.

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Thanks so much for tuning in to My Eclectic Universe on 96.9 FM KMRD LP Madrid, New Mexico. My name's Heidi. I'm going to go ahead and go over that last set there, and I'm going to turn everything over to Kenny O on the radio.